0: Dr. Kelvin Washington on a Magic City Monday. Hey, big shout out to Antonio Daniels. Always great chopping it up with AD. Appreciate that as always. And check out his camp. If you follow him, you can do that. A Daniels 33.
1: Do it!
0: In the Texas area. Make sure you go check out his camp coming up here soon.
1: I never miss his radio show.
0: All right, there you go. Yeah, he gonna miss you hours the way you keep yelling at him. The hiring market moves fast.

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0: of being able to hit. So, I mean, I don't know that you can, how much longer he can go on and even pitch. Never mind just if he can close and go 70 innings or, you know, 60 innings a year. Maybe that's what his arm can do for you. But really, this is where you're at now. How much longer can you even allow him to pitch?
1: What's the line from Marcellus Wallace talking to Bruce Willis?
0: Oh, I'm
1: talking to Butch.
0: I'm sending the wolf now. You happy?
1: No, it's more about the pride blanking with you.
0: Okay.
1: And at some point for Shohei Ohtani, I think that's where we're at, right? It's the pride blanking with you because you got to be real about where you're at physically, mentally, what it does to the approach. You know, we had the 50-50 season once upon a time, right? That was 59 steals, 20 last year, 6 this year. You're not able to run, right? And he doesn't run nearly at all anymore. And that knee has been an issue all year. So if it's going to preclude you from pitching, fine. The Dodgers eventually either at the deadline here, because they're going to need to do a bunch of stuff at the deadline, right? Expecting, all right, Blake Snell, you ready? Take the headset off and get on the mound. No. And the other guys, Glasnow, all these guys, they might return, but you're going to need one more, right? It's to grab another movie. It's Ocean's 11. We need one more. And Shohei Ohtani should just be ready to hit. And then next year, same thing. Go find a number of pitchers in the offseason. Keep adding to that and just let him go and hit. But a lot of that is convincing him that this is the right course of action. We need you in the lineup. Because eventually this is now going to become you're not able to play because the knee is torqued and has an issue. The fact that his arm's not an issue, that's all fine and good. Shoulder's great. Fantastic. But it's time to move forward. And you just have to convince him that this is the right course of action, which means good luck.
0: Yeah. I mean, look, if there's another way around it, but you see anybody with these kind of injuries, like, okay, well, there's only so much we can do. It's like you're waiting around for him to get hurt. And it's like, we hope when he gets hurt, he can still hit. Well, how long is that going
1: to
0: happen?
1: Too many contingency plans that need to be had.
0: Coming up next, that big NFL story we promised. Jason and Mike, this is Fox Sports Radio. 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
0: Sox won their 14th game in a row. Boston over Baltimore 6-5 thanks to a solo homer in the bottom of the eighth. Milwaukee now has the best record in the majors after defeating the Mets and Freddie Peralta 8-3, while the Dodgers were beaten 10-7 at Philadelphia. Atlanta edged San Diego 3-2. Kansas City with a run bottom of the ninth beat San Francisco 4-3. Tampa Bay ended a 5-game losing streak with its 7-1 victory at Toronto. The Yankees defeated Pittsburgh with a lot of early scoring, 8-5 the final, 2 home runs for Jazz Chisholm and 5 RBIs. Cleveland hit 7 home runs and beat Minnesota and all-star pitcher Joe Ryan 13-4. The White Sox now lead 6-3 in the ninth at Texas. Tigers a 5-3 leader at the Cubs, bottom of the eighth. WNBA New York an overtime winner at Dallas. Alex Palou won the IndyCar race in Nashville today. I'm Steve DeSager.
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4: 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Who were they? What made them so notorious? How did the internet, or sometimes the algorithm, choose them? And what does a person do when they're suddenly confronted with more attention than the human psyche can handle? Take The Dress, a story that went uber viral in early 2015 in spite of being, well, kind of a boring optical illusion. A mother of the bride in Scotland took a picture of a dress she was thinking about wearing to her daughter's wedding. But she saw the dress as blue with black lace, and her daughter saw it as white with gold lace. One BuzzFeed post later, every single person on the internet was talking about the dress. But to me, The Dress is a story about the last couple of months when the internet was still sort of fun. It was shortly before the stories that spread across the internet stopped being driven by exploited millennials with useless arts degrees and started being decided by algorithms hell-bent on growing internet usership at all costs. And on a long enough timeline, the story of The Dress is one entangled with abuse and media exploitation. Internet history is a tricky thing to be invested in. It feels like every time a bad with business billionaire buys up another platform, history starts being erased. With the team at Cool Zone Media, we're taking these characters' 16th minute of fame to see what their moment meant to them and what it says about us.
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7: The Red Sox won their 14th straight game, 6-5 over Baltimore, which had won 7 in a row. Tampa Bay ended a 5-game losing streak, winning at Toronto 7-1. Yankees over Pittsburgh 8-5, 2 homers for Jazz Chisholm. Cleveland hit 7 home runs in the first 7 innings and defeated Minnesota 13-4. The White Sox won again 10-3 at Texas. Milwaukee defeated the Mets and Freddie Peralta 8-3. Philadelphia held on to down the Dodgers 10-7. Seattle 8-0 over Cincinnati. The Mariners now alone in first in the AL West. Cal Raleigh with a grand slam. Houston sent Miami to a 7th straight loss, 8-5. 2 more homers for Yordan Alvarez. He has 33. The Angels, with 2 runs in the bottom of the 9th, edged the Cardinals 3-2. WNBA, New York over Dallas in overtime. Minnesota won a close one, 105-102 at Seattle. Alex Palou took the IndyCar race at Nashville. I'm Steve DeSager.
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0: 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That is Tyrese Halliburton. And yet again, all-time wins king at this game as well. 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I get full credit.
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9: White victim, female, pretty, wealthy.
8: 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A black man from the projects comes forward with information about the case.
10: He says the police are his friends.
8: But out of nowhere, he goes from star witness to prime suspect.
10: 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They turn on him.
8: 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Lee Harris is sentenced to 90 years.
11: I get 90 years for killing somebody I have never seen.
8: Behind bars, Lee finds an unlikely ally in his cellie, Robert. The pair are like chalk and cheese. There's no way their paths would ever cross on the outside. But as a fellow inmate, Robert sees through the lies and vows to do the unthinkable. Clear Lee's name.
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17: May 2018. A desperate call for help.
18: They're saying that they want to kill me. They're saying that they want me as their guarantee.
17: Joshua Holt, an American citizen, and his wife, Tammy, found themselves trapped inside a Venezuelan prison cell in the middle of a violent uprising, spurred on by horrendous conditions and practices. How did two people go from just married to justice denied?
19: He says, okay, do you have guns here in Venezuela? And I said, no, I don't have guns here in Venezuela.
20: The police take Josh. They ask me, you want to be with your husband? Yes.
21: A Utah family says their son is sitting in a Venezuelan jail after they say he was framed for being a U.S. spy.
17: I'm Becky Bruce, the host of Hope in Darkness. I've spent the last year working with Josh and Tammy to tell their story. How they awoke in the early morning hours, just days after their honeymoon, to a raid from armed men. How they would go nearly 2 years, rarely seeing the sun. How they endured and eventually overcame. You'll meet all the people who worked so hard over those 2 years to make that happen.
22: The best litigator in America, a guy named David Boyce.
19: Who was Mr. Ruperti, okay? You know, as a Venezuelan, your alarms goes off. You know, you recognize the name.

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7: 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Next week on Netflix, Tuesday, the stand-up special debut of Mary Beth Barone, Galaxy Brain. Next Wednesday, the launch of the Netflix Mexican teen drama Final Project, the telenovela Forbidden Woman, as well as the Brazilian crime drama Wrath. Next Thursday on Netflix, the premiere of The Bombing of Pan Am 103, starring Connor Swindells, Tony Curran, Eddie Marsan, and more. Next Monday on Hulu, the start of the crime drama series Furious, starring Emmy Rossum and Scoot McNairy. Next Wednesday on Amazon Prime Video, the debut of the horror film The Devil's Mouth. Next Wednesday over on Paramount Plus, the second season start of Diara from Detroit. Also next Wednesday on Disney Plus, the streaming debut of The Devil Wears Prada 2. Next Friday on Amazon Prime Video, the second season launch of the animated series Batman Cape Crusader. And next Sunday on Paramount Plus, the third season premiere of the Taylor Sheridan action drama Lioness, starring Zoe Saldana.
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9: Daphne Caruana Galizia was a Maltese investigative journalist and blogger who spent her life fighting for truth, justice, and decency in a country overrun by corruption. 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
9: 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My name is Manuel De Lilla, former political operative turned journalist.
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15: Really?
16: Hey there, I'm Jason Alexander, and this is my dear friend, Peter Tilden.
17: Hey, Jay. By the way, the script says best friend.
16: Yes, it does, Peter. Anyway, Peter and I met over 25 years ago and became really good friends.
17: Best friends.
16: Mm-hmm, because we had two things in common. Number one, we like to argue about everything. Driving, food, music.
17: No, we don't. And number two, when things annoy us or they perplex us or just don't seem to make any sense, whether it's something in the news or in our personal lives, we go, really, no, really.
16: And then we have to find answers.
17: So we created a podcast called Really, No, Really. It's about finding the answers to all the things that make us go, really, no, really. Jerry Seinfeld wondered why they refused to make the stall door go all the way to the floor in a public bathroom, but he didn't get an answer. We did, by reaching out to an expert.
16: And talking dogs. Really? No, really? We spoke to the pet parent of a dog who's become a social media star to find out if pressing buttons on a soundboard with a paw or a nose is truly communicating.

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8: 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Well, good news. He goes everywhere with you. If you missed the show, you can podcast it. 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
2: I think they made progress. If they can hold on to Maurizio Pochettino, I believe that will be the right thing. This country continues to produce really good players. The other most encouraging thing out of this World Cup is that the country fell in love with them. And yes, the Belgium game was a massive letdown. Of that, there is no doubt. But I think when the dust has settled, this country will look back on the World Cup 2026, Dan, and they will still love that team.
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11: Every hunter knows that the wilderness is full of surprises. 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
12: 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How could there have been no marks on her?
13: All theories are out there. 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
11: This season on Blood Trails, we're following the trail of seven cases that start in the field and end in the shadows, where missing persons reports, half-buried evidence, and whispered suspicions blur the line between hunting story and homicide.
14: I just instantly started freaking out, yelling to the world, what's going on? I yelled, help. I mean, I'm out in the middle of nowhere. I had no idea what was going on.
11: From the frozen woods of Maine to the mountains of Montana, from an archery opener gone wrong in Wisconsin to a father's last walk through the Minnesota deer woods, each story begins with a hunter stepping into the wild, but not all of them come back.
15: You know, you just got an empty feeling. What do you say? He's not here with us, and all it was off.
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5: A quiet residential neighborhood erupts in chaos. Carmine Galante, the feared boss of the Bonanno crime family, lies dead, his cigar still clutched between his teeth.
6: Masked men walked into Joe and Mary's luncheonette in Brooklyn today and gunned down Carmine Galante, a man believed to be the most powerful mafia chieftain in the country.
5: The execution sent shockwaves through the criminal underworld and set the stage for one of the most pivotal criminal cases in New York City history. From the minds behind the acclaimed television series comes Law and Order: Criminal Justice System. This isn't a scripted drama. These are real stories told by the people who have lived them.
7: My father should have been a dead man.
5: For decades, the mafia had New York City in a stranglehold, with law enforcement seemingly powerless to intervene. But the murder of Carmine Galante marked the beginning of the end. Discover how a group of young prosecutors took on the mafia and, with the help of law enforcement, brought down its most powerful figures. I'm Anasika Nicolazzi. And from Wolf Entertainment and iHeart Podcasts, this is Law & Order: Criminal Justice System.
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5: Freeways are looking good. They are up to speed. No problems on 10 or 19. No delays. Now, we are seeing a three-minute delay on Ina Road. This is westbound from Oracle over to I-10. That's about an 11-minute drive. And a four-minute delay on Cold northbound Valencia to Tancredi Road.
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6: I'm Storm Tracker 4 meteorologist Dee Cortez. Tucson has a 50% chance for rain today with a high of 92. Areas south and east of Tucson are under a flood watch until 10 o'clock tonight. Turn around, don't drown. I'm Storm Tracker 4 meteorologist Dee Cortez on News 4 Tucson.
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7: What?
4: Here's Jason McIntyre.
7: Welcome back to the herd, ladies and gentlemen. It is Tuesday, a beautiful Tuesday in July, and we wait as sports fans for the big decision. Will Mauricio Pochettino return as the U.S. national soccer team coach? Well, that's not the big one, but we're waiting. What's up, man? It's me, Jason McIntyre, in for Colin Cowherd, joined by Rachel Nichols. I had to start with a joke, Rachel. Obviously, everybody's waiting for LeBron. I heard a chuckle.
11: I'm waiting for both of them. I'm with you. It's all good. I'm not sure that his decision is going to affect as many people as LeBron's decision, but we'll see.
7: Well, when we find out how many people watch the World Cup finale later today, we'll adjust that into that Pochettino number.
11: Will cupcakes be involved, though?
7: Yes, cupcakes, obviously. Yes. We'll do a little soccer later in the show. World Cup is over. I'm getting over my malaise post-World Cup. Obviously, some NBA, a big college football story we'll talk about here very shortly. But we're going to start with LeBron James. This is where we are, folks. It's been 3 weeks. Not to quote the Bare Naked Ladies, but it's been 3 weeks since LeBron and the Lakers had that conscious uncoupling. Depending on who you believe, either the Lakers said, we're going to get out of the LeBron business, or LeBron said, I'm going to be a free agent. I'm going to move on, guys. Regardless of what you believe, we're all still waiting for LeBron. And it is getting to that phase where it's a little annoying, right? All the insiders claim, oh, he's going to make a decision. It was last week. It's today. Patrick Beverley, as if he's some kind of LeBron guy, is out here saying, yeah, Monday it's coming. And LeBron's camp is leaking stuff to make it all interesting. Folks, you know what this feels like, right? This feels like the aging rock star who's on tour and the concert's supposed to start. He's coming out on stage at 9 o'clock, but no, he's going to make you wait. He's going to chill in the green room, devour Skittles. He's going to wait for the vibe to just be right and come out at 10:30. Just because that's what he can do. That's what aging rock stars do, right? Everybody's annoyed, but they ain't leaving. They're waiting for the star. And everybody's waiting for LeBron to decide, except for

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0: Izzy, I love you.
1: Did I not supposed to do that there?
0: I was going to say, speaking of Fox, Ryan Fox is going to join us in hour number two, Open Championship winner from over the weekend. That is the second time, though. Izzy's always there for me because there's a lot to do here driving the show, and occasionally I will forget to do a read like I did last segment, and Izzy bailed me out by doing FanDuel, and we spoke about this right before we turned on the mics that I had to do another FanDuel read, and I forgot to do it, and Izzy was there for me again. Thank you.
1: You're welcome. I might have messed that up. Maybe that was for the next hour. Who knows?
0: I'm telling you, I was going to do it. That's all I'm trying to say. But I understand why you would thunder in like that based off the amount of times I don't do it. Let's go out to Jay, who was in North Carolina today. Jay, go ahead. You're on Fox Sports Radio.
2: What's going on, Stu, man? Love the show. Listen to you for a long time.
0: Thank you, Jay. I appreciate it.
2: I just want to let everybody know, man, Stu Gotham's not lying. I'm in North Carolina, and I was delivering phone books through a neighborhood, looking in my rearview mirror.
0: Yep.
2: All of a sudden, I see these. I noticed in the police, because I know the police, very familiar with the police. This ain't the police. This is some kind of neighborhood watch.
0: Yep.
2: I said, okay. I put them to the test. I start running stop signs and everything. I said, let's see how good these people is then. I want to see how bad you is. I went, hey. Now, I bet you they eased up and if they fell back. They say, you know what? I think he a little too much for me. You know what I'm saying? You got to be careful, though. Because I'm going to tell you, my next couple of houses, when I left the porch, Charlotte Mecklenburg Police Department was behind my truck. I say,
1: really? They got an inside track to the cops. Jay, I'm curious because you brought something up that brought me back to my childhood. People are still delivering phone books door to door because I used to love when I get home and I'd see two phone books sitting in front of the front door.
0: Yes.
2: They used to. They stopped a couple of years ago. But they used to, though, they used to deliver phone books or put that little placard on your door.
0: Yeah. Jay, so the fake cop called the real cops and said, hey, this guy's driving around the neighborhood, blowing off stop signs. He's speeding, all of that, right?
2: He did all that. He told everything on. But when the police pulled up and realized I was delivering phone books, he laughed at the fake cop.
0: Thank you for the call, Jay. Appreciate it. Let's go to Chris, who's in Sacramento today. Chris, go ahead. You're on Fox Sports Radio.
3: Man, Stu, I got to tell you, I don't know where they live at, because I worked in a spot and live in a spot where they do that stuff all day, every day.
0: Thank you.
1: Well, Chris, how do people treat them? Do they get respect at all?
3: No, they treat them like get away with everything. Like, you ain't a cop, bro. You can't do nothing to me. But the workers, they don't play with them because we're trying to keep our jobs and everything.
0: Right,
3: but the people that live here, they're like, man, you ain't no cop. How are you going to pull me over? Oh, the speed limit is 25 and you're going 35. That's against the rule and regulations of the HOV day.
1: That's exactly what they sound like, too.
0: They pull you over. What they do is report you to the real cops. That's what they do. They're snitches.
1: Yeah, do me a favor.
0: Yes.
1: Stop doing that.
0: Wait, so we have them where I live, up in Deerfield. We have them in Sacramento, where Chris lives. We have them in North Carolina,
1: Charlotte,
0: where Jay is. And you guys, you've never experienced this. None of you.
1: None. Never. Not a single time.
0: Wow.
1: Now, I have seen, like, security that belongs to, you know, a housing a group or whatever, a community, but never anybody that's going to try to pull you over.
4: The concepts of phone books.
0: Yes. What about it?
4: Was that a practical thing why they stopped giving out phone books, or was it a security thing? Because it feels extremely dangerous to print out somebody's phone number and where they live in the white pages.
0: Well, the phone book is in your phone now.
1: Right.
0: Yes.
1: I believe you can figure. I don't know if you can still find that information, though, because it was all landlines. Right now, everybody has cell phones, and there's not that, like, you can't attach your name to a cell phone and put it or your number, and then, you know, that's public somewhere. But yeah, it used to be, you could look up, I used to use phone books all the time. I used to call 411 and ask for people's phone number, and you could, they'd just give it to you.
0: Yes, information, right?
1: Yes. Do people still think of 411 as information, or did I just say something that a lot of people didn't understand?
4: I know a 411 because I used to call for, like, movie times.
0: Ah, okay. Right. The receiving of a phone book, though, to your door was a special day. I'm with Izzy on this. You had the yellow pages, the white pages.
4: Was
0: you had
4: it a
0: everyone's
4: day you
0: numbers.
4: Circled?
0: I mean, you had the local pizzeria's number. I mean, you had everything in that phone book.
4: Yeah, and there was like coupons too, right?
0: Plus, I could stand on it to reach things. I mean,
5: I had that SOB memorized, that pizzeria.
6: You could tear it in half for a showing of strength.
1: Yeah, really strong people used to tear it in half to prove that they were strong.
0: I heard you, and I am not surprised that you had the local pizza place's number committed to memory, Mikey.
5: 742-5662.
6: Boom. Does it still work?
0: Of course it does.
5: They just closed.
0: They just delivered to you.
1: I don't know any phone numbers anymore. I would kill for a phone book right now.
0: We'll be back after this. Oh, God. We are Fox Sports. Hiring the right professionals.
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7: I'm Storm Tracker 4 meteorologist Dee Cortez. Tucson has a 50% chance for rain today with a high of 92. Areas south and east of Tucson are under a flood watch until 10 o'clock tonight. Turn around, don't drown. I'm Storm Tracker 4 meteorologist Dee Cortez on News 4 Tucson.
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1: What are you laughing at there, Iz?
0: Oh, just me not knowing how to speak English. I've read this thing a million times, and for some reason, I'll just vomit a little bit on one of the words.
1: So thanks to Ryan Fox for joining us. That was really cool to hear a guy, Izzy, who had an opportunity on the toughest hole on the course, but he said, hey, I never know when I'm going to have this opportunity sitting in front of me again. So I went for it.
0: Yep.
1: It was nice. He didn't hide from it. He went for it. That was nice to hear, huh?
2: I'm not going to lie. I could listen to him say birdie all day.
0: I wanted to ask him how much of a bigger deal he is in New Zealand now, because he's got to be like a hero over there.
1: But he's in Florida.
0: Right.
2: But he's in Boca.
1: Right. How are we doing with the 100greatest.com? How are we doing with the guy who created this site? I want him on the show. I mean,
0: well, that's probably still in the works.
2: Efforting.
3: Yes. Yeah, there's very few buttons on his website to press, like contact him or email him.
1: There's no direct contact there, Taylor?
3: No, it looks like you could submit a form to like ask him a question, but I need more of like a direct line of contact.
1: All right, so we are doing the top 100 baseball players of all time, according to the 100greatest.com. And Jake, yes, who we can't get a hold of. Yesterday, we were discombobulated. We hadn't been in studio together for a while. Taylor and I were out in Tahoe. I went to Cape Cod. And somehow, we did seven of the 100 greatest baseball players of all time, according to Jake.
0: So we're going to try to even that out and work our way down through the 80s so that we can be on a normal path.
1: All right, this is crazy. I wanted to go six at a time, seven at a time. So we're going to do 93 through 80 now? Is that what we're doing?
0: 93 through 81.
1: Okay.
2: Through 81.
1: All right, 93 through 81. So, Mikey, give us the 93rd best baseball player of all time, according to Jake.
2: Johnny Mize.
1: Johnny Mize.
0: Who?
1: Oh.
2: Played 1936 to 1953. Yeah, first baseman.
3: Okay. Yeah, give me a break with players from the 30s and 40s.
1: Give me some of the names you said before Johnny Mize, yesterday's names.
2: Knapp Lashaway, Brooks Robinson, Rafael Palmeiro, Eddie Murray, Paul Molitor, Pudge Rodriguez, and Dennis Eckersley.
1: All better than ridiculous. Mize. All better than Johnny Mize.
3: If there's anything I want my legacy to be, it's that I truly don't respect any sports accomplishments from like before the 70s. Because if I played football in the 20s, Ricardo, don't put your head in your hands. If I played football in the 20s, the Heisman Trophy would be named after me.
0: Well, I mean, you said before the 70s, though. Let's give some respect to the 60s and 70s. I mean, maybe if you went back to the 30s, but I think you'd have a hard time in the 60s.
3: If I played basketball in the 60s, say I played basketball for the Knicks in the 60s, there would be a statue of me outside Madison Square Garden.
1: You are disrespecting Dave DeBuscia, my friend. I mean, what are you doing?
0: You're seriously. Like 5'9".
1: Wait, are you saying...
2: Say this to Mad Dog, I dare you.
1: Please, let's get him on, okay, with Jake. Taylor, are you telling me that if today's Taylor played football in the 20s against, I don't know, Sid Luckman, I guess, right? You're telling me you would dominate?
3: The Heisman Trophy would be named after me, yes, correct.
1: The Taylor Vip-less. Trophy?
3: Yes.
2: Got to win the VIP.
1: Yeah.
0: The VIP.
1: All right, where are we? We only did one.
0: We're at 92.
2: Number 92, speaking of first baseman from the 30s, Hank Greenberg.
1: He's a great. He's an all-time great. Really? He is, yes. Okay. I mean, 92 feels about right for him.
0: Yes, Hammer and Hank.
1: The 91st best baseball player of all time, according to Jake.
2: Ferguson Jenkins.
1: Fergie. He's good. 300 wins, I believe, right? Compiler, some would say. I mean.
0: Okay. Some would say. Are they alive?
1: I'm not one of those guys who would say it. I'm just saying some would say it. That's all. That's it.
2: Well, and we're into the 90s. Number 90, Robin Roberts.
1: We've been in the 90s.
2: I'm sorry. Yeah. The last of the 90s.
0: Robin Roberts. I didn't know she played baseball.
1: Yeah.
2: Nice.
1: Quite the career.
2: Number 89, Bob Feller.
1: Bob Feller. That feels too low for Bobby Feller. It does.
4: You could have told me the name Bob Feller. I would have sworn he was an actor.
1: Bob Feller's great. He was a great pitcher. Look up the stats of Bob Feller. I'm certain Taylor feels like if today's Taylor was playing when Bob Feller was pitching, that he would bat 900 against him. But Bob Feller was an all-time great.
3: I'd walk into that box, point to where I was going to hit, and call my shot like Babe Ruth. And I would bat 900.
1: Like, occasionally, would you sprinkle in just to show off, hey, I'm going to ground one out to the shortstop here. Just so you can show that you have complete command of Bob Feller.
3: I would hit a ball to the shortstop. They would see me take 3 steps towards first base. You're like, this is the fastest person we've ever seen.
1: He would lead the league in steals.
3: Oh, my.
2: And here comes Vibolas.
3: Here comes Vibolas sprinting out of the first baseline. We've never seen speed like this. He's taking second on a ground ball to shortstop.
2: He was really picking him up and putting him down.
1: Yes, and in his spare time, he won a Heisman Trophy. What's the next one, Mikey?
2: Number 88 is Rod Carew.
1: Oh, Rod Carew. Don't say the Jew.
4: He was in an Adam Sandler song.
2: Yes, he was.
1: Yes, that's how you know him?
2: Yeah.
1: He's one of the all-time great hitters.
4: Was he an angel? I think he was an angel.
1: He was an angel. He was a twin, I believe. He played on a lot of teams, I think. I don't know. Taylor, I'll look it up. Yes.
2: All right, Taylor, keep an eye on Ricardo here for the next few. Right. Number 87,
1: according
2: Tony
1: to Jake.
2: Gwynn.
1: 87 is Tony Gwynn? Man. I feel like the site should be changed. The name should be changed. JakeDoesn'tKnowBaseball.com.
4: I got a quick Tony Gwynn story. I was talking to Chipper Jones one time. Ow. And for whatever reason, Chipper Jones decided to make this comment he was about to say off the record. So currently, I'm doing something I shouldn't be doing journalistically. But when you hear the story, you'll ask yourself the same question. He said, I was talking to Tony, or I was playing against Tony Gwynn the very first time, and after a couple pitches, he just blooped one over my head at third base, and I said to myself, there's no way he can do that again. He did that for the next 3 at-bats right over my head, and I was like, Chipper, why the heck was that off the record?
1: Yes.
4: That's the most simple quote I've ever heard.
1: Yes.
4: Number 86.
1: Greg Maddux told us on the record the only guy he feared in the batter's box because he thought he was smarter than Greg Maddux was Tony Gwynn. How about that? Yes.
4: Off the record? Or?
1: It was on, yes. It was on the show. Go ahead,
2: Tony
1: Mikey.
2: Gwynn.
1: Yes.
2: Faced him 107 times, batted 415 against him.
1: Against Maddux. Yes.
2: Yeah.
1: Crazy.
2: What are we up to? Number 86, Willie McCovey.
1: Willie McCovey. McCovey Cove. How about that? Yeah. Mm-hmm. There's a reason it's called McCovey Cove, because he's the 86th best baseball player ever, according to Jake. Yeah.
4: You know what? I'm kind of okay if we stop here.
1: Really?
4: Yeah. Huh? Let's just mix it up.
1: Wow. And
4: next week we'll do maybe 15. You never know. Or tomorrow.
1: What happened to getting the 81?
4: You know.
2: We told the Chipper Jones story and we ran out of time.
1: He did.
5: My bad. We are Fox
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24: The Miami Dolphins and linebacker Jordan Brooks have agreed to a three-year, $51 million extension. Brooks is coming off his first year as an all-pro. He posted a league-leading 183 tackles last season. The

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5: Says
6: it.
5: Let's go.
6: In fact, your money pays the bill. What are you talking about?
5: There you go.
6: Yeah, though we're on. It's been kind of wumpus with the since the World Cup. It's been crazy.
7: Yeah, since that when was it Thursday?
6: It was last week. Well, it did it to
8: maybe
6: me
8: it was
6: week
8: the
6: before.
8: Monsoons. Maybe you got some water in your lines over here.
6: Yeah, right.
8: You got
6: sure.
8: Water in the lines. Come on, man. What are we doing?
7: Trying to run a professional operation.
8: This is a professional operation.
6: Okay, we got a couple minutes and then we'll take off and then get a hold of Edmund. But so just kind of wait and then we'll go back to the commercials, whatever's left, and then and come back. So this happened to us yesterday too. But good to have you. Andy, you haven't been in on the show for a while.
8: No, I've been busy. Yeah. Been too busy.
6: What did you, have I spoken to you on or off the air since the Final Four? Because you were there.
8: So, yeah.
6: Did you stay till Tuesday?
8: Yeah, we stayed. Yeah, we always stayed. Yeah, we came in after that, I think. I didn't bring you any gifts.
6: I was there, so you didn't have to. No. You didn't have to give me that scarf that was on the seat.
8: No, there was plenty of those to be had, right?
6: Yeah, were they all over the floor?
8: Oh, my goodness. Yeah. I almost hung myself with one. That game was horrible.
6: It was. You saw all your guys, Damon and Damon, Salim, and all those guys?
8: Yeah. But it was, it was heartbreaking.
6: It was heartbreaking, but overall, I think the season was a 9.5.
8: Yeah, absolutely. Yeah, I've been loving watching those guys play in the summer league.
6: Oh,
8: Koa and Burris.
6: Oh yeah.
8: Watched Toby play the other day. He didn't get as much time. He was
6: no. I think he's gonna find a spot, man. I think he's gonna find a 12, 13 man come in when you need him.
8: He's just a tweener though. It's just his height is not. Mm. He needs a little more.
6: Yeah. Well, guess what? Dennis Rodman was a tweener. We went after rebounds.
8: Yeah.
6: We'll see. Mm-hmm.
8: We'll see.
6: Maybe, and I'm not a biased guy. I'm not a rah-rah guy. I just think that he's a dude you want on your team.
8: He's an ambassador. He's a great locker room guy, yes.
6: As a spokesman who you need somewhere to go,
8: yes.
6: I'm the guy. Just a dude, you know? Just
8: yeah,
6: a dude
8: I get that part.
6: Who can play. And you're not just getting him because he's just that dude. He can play.
8: So it'll be a two-way deal, right?
6: Yeah, of course.
8: Yeah.
6: Ready to go? Okay, we're going to test this out. Go to break, come back, and get a hold of Edmund. And commercial use in the Tucson area. They are locally owned and have been around for more than 15 years. 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
6: 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I'm just hoping that we have connections.
8: Connections
6: to save ourselves from today's show. We're going to try to get a hold of Edmund.
8: Otherwise, this is the best radio
6: that nobody gets to hear.
8: That we only hear ourselves.
6: Right.
8: Yeah.
6: Yeah.
8: You should tape it.
6: We should. Well, we don't know because my podcast guy is here.
8: Podcast things are going wrong.
6: And that too is kind of gone caught-a-wump.
8: Really?
6: Yeah, we don't know what's going on with the emails. It's a whole production. So.
8: Oh, my goodness. We start over.
6: From 1982. Can we start there?
8: Yeah, 1982.
6: When I was thin. Good Lord. And happy.
8: I was 10.
6: Fat and unhappy. You were 10?
8: I was 10.
6: I'm sure you were happy.
8: I was.
6: Were you thin?
8: I was fat and happy then, too.
6: You got a great life.
8: I was a happy, fat, and 10-year-old.
6: You got here with Andy Brown, got Ray with us. Just waiting for Edmund Marcus to call in, talk about the Sugar Skulls. And then in the second hour, we're going to have Mr. Scott Thompson. I haven't seen him in a while. I was at a Boys and Girls Club function, I think. Big Brothers, Big Sisters, something like that. So,
8: yeah.
6: And he was part of that as well. You're part of that? You're part of a lot of that.
8: Part of the Centurions. That's
6: who's coming in this next year? Next year,
8: we haven't released that yet. It's
6: do you kind of know?
8: I know the genre that's going.
6: Yeah, you always have the difference. Country. Bring back Yacht Rock. Bring it back.
8: Yeah, Yachtly Rock. Yachtly Crew was pretty good.
6: That was fun.
8: Yeah, that was a good one.
6: That was fun. Last year you had like... The one you had with Yachtly Crew, not so much.
8: Bare Naked Ladies.
6: Last year
8: we had Lynyrd Skynyrd.
6: Lynyrd Skynyrd. How was that?
8: They were great. They sounded awesome.
6: Yeah.
7: That's so cool.
8: I was like, damn, they sound really good.
6: Yeah. Okay.
8: But I was working the cigar bar there. We raised about $3,000 just selling cigars that night for the kids.
6: Yeah. That's not popular, huh?
8: Yeah.
6: People.
8: It's a very small niche of people that smoke cigars, but when they're loyal. Yeah.
6: They're loyal.
8: Yes, they are. For sure.
6: Good for you. Good for you. So when did you think, say, hey, you know, you and your boy Ronstadt say, you know what? I got this idea.
8: We did. Well, it started with the golf game. So we golf on Sundays, right?
6: Normally? Regularly? Yeah,
8: normally, regularly Sunday game. And we'd have a cigar or two on the course. Finish up with a bourbon after. And you're just like, man, if we had a nice place to do this, it'd be awesome. Why don't we start our own? We visited a couple in Phoenix, and then we're like, we're in. We got to do one of these.
6: Yeah.
8: There's not one like this in Tucson.
7: I believe it.
8: There is not a cigar bar in Tucson where you can sit inside and smoke. And buy a drink.
6: So you went to a couple, you said, yeah, this is what we need to do.
8: Yes, there's quite a few in Phoenix.
6: Well, I bet.
8: Quite a few, and they're opening every year.
6: Really?
8: Opening 10, 12.
6: There's a demand for that? Oh, yes, it's $120 to go golf. Do they use
8: Not all of them have the golf in them. That was unique to what we were doing. We originally just wanted to do the golf and the cigars, but we couldn't make it work without the alcohol part, so.
6: Oh, of course. Yeah, that's...
8: The whole paying the rent thing, that's... you got to pay the rent. They mess with your board. You can't broadcast, right?
6: Yeah, so. And here we are. Let's see what he's going to do if he's going to call. He said 317, he was fine.
8: Well, yeah, that's where we came up about a year ago. We were messing with the name and the logo, and we found it, and we went with it. Got our wives on board.
6: Mm-hmm.
8: I think that was the hardest part. It
6: usually is.
8: You want to do what?
6: Really? Did you have to kind of show them, convince?
8: We did. We walked them through the space when we first got the lease space.
6: And they didn't
8: see it. Oh, they did not.
6: They didn't see it.
8: They saw the carpet drop ceilings. They're like, what are you talking about?
6: Yeah.
8: Oh, there's going to be a bar right there.
6: You didn't even clean the bathroom.
8: They're like, what?
6: Andy Brown.
8: Oh, man, that's a bone of contention right there. You spend more time cleaning the cigar shop than you do your own house. Well, yeah.
7: Well, you're not at the house to get it dirty, you know what I mean?
8: The health department doesn't show up at my house either.
6: Problem solved. Yeah, problem solved. I won't be home anymore. So you don't have to worry about that, Ray.
8: Ray, you're not married, are you?
7: No, thank you.
8: Yeah, there you go. try that excuse.
6: Honey, I won't be home at all. You won't have to worry about me cleaning the bathroom or messing it up.
8: Yeah, no, that doesn't go over well.
6: You got a thinking problem here. You got a thinker who can solve the problems.
8: No, we had a good time putting it together. Finding a place was probably the hardest part, but the golf is great, though. We love playing. You can play 2,200 different courses.
6: Really?
8: Yes.
6: Just put it in and say, hey, I want this, I want that. It's like karaoke.
8: Everybody wants to play Pebbles, Pebble Beach.
7: Yeah, I was going to ask if you have Pebble Beach.
8: Yeah, Pebble Beach. Yeah, it's on like fast track. Here you go, everybody. It's at the top of the list.
6: In fact, it's been used so much.
8: You don't even have to search for it. It's right there in the recent used. Yeah, Arizona Nationals on it. There's all kinds of courses on it. Yeah, you can play all kinds of stuff.
6: So tell me, Arizona gets to the Final Four, has a great year.
8: Yes.
6: What would be the expectations next year? Like, you know, you've sold Andy Brown. You had 100 customers this week.
8: Yes.
6: You need 200. Yeah. What's going to be 150 customers this next week? Basketball's going to have to suffer that same fate.
8: Yeah. It's going to be tough. Right. We started off the gate, 23-0 or something?
6: 22-0,
8: 22-0. That's a tough feat to replicate, right? So that's the first hurdle. The first hurdle is, do we win everything up to that point? Or he's 20-0 again.
7: Especially with that out of conference schedule.
8: It's not easy.
7: Yeah.
8: So, and we're traveling a few places. So I think you If you go in this year with the expectations that you had last year, you will not be disappointed. But everybody got to 22-0, and we lost that first one. Everybody was like, oh, my God, season's over.
7: Yeah.
8: You're like, no, bro, we're 22-1. Oh, my God, we lost two in a row. Relax, right? So I think we have that same expectations going into this year that we did last year. No one's going to be disappointed. We got some good players.
6: No, you got some fantastic players.
8: Some already slotted to be the number one draft pick next year. Number three, yeah. Right? Number three.
6: Yeah, Holt.
8: Yeah.
6: Mm-hmm. Yeah.
8: So I'm excited to watch him play. And the chemistry, how do they get along? That's the biggest piece.
6: That's the biggest piece. Come on. In 93, 94, you guys, in 93, 94, which you were part of, right?
8: Yeah.
6: It was just the 1 year, right?
8: Yeah.
6: Come on, you had fantastic chemistry.
8: Oh, yeah, fantastic. With Everybody Damon, got along.
6: Khalid, JB.
8: You had a true leader. You have a true leader. Like last year we had Jaden Bradley.
6: Mm-hmm.
8: True leader. He's the guy that everybody looked to. When he said jump, everybody did it. And everybody, even the freshmen that were touted higher than him in NBA draft picks, whatever, they all looked to him for guidance, which it says a lot about those two guys, Burries and Pete. They're respectful. They fit into the system, and they work.
6: Yeah. Okay. Do we have the call? No.
7: No.
8: So okay. That's the big thing is chemistry, as you know. So yeah. We have a true leader. So who's that leader coming in this year? And it's tough.
6: That's the question.
8: A big man can't be
6: a leader. No, I don't think so. No. I totally agree with you.
8: Maybe Yvonne.
6: He's the dude. I mean, we talked about this yesterday. I think he's going to be the dude's got some guts, right? He's got some dog in him.
7: He's crazy. I think he'll be the dog.
6: Yeah. He'll be the dog this year.
8: Yeah.
6: You need a couple more dogs, but I think he's the
8: so
6: alpha
8: he's
6: dog here.
8: My wife's favorite player. She went out and bought his jersey, everything, got his shirt. She's almost adopted the guy. Right? Like, oh my God, we don't even know a kid. But I think it's still got to be a point guard. It's got to be your guard on your coach on the floor who's taking lead. And it's not the game, it's who's the first one at practice, who's the first one in the weight room, who's the last one in the weight room. That's the guy that people look up to. True leadership, people follow. You can't force it.
7: How much can culture carry over when there's such a like turnover like this?
8: That's a great question. And I've always said once we got into the one and dones, you lost that at Arizona and a lot of big places, right? So you lost the freshman who was learning from the senior guard who said, this is how we do it at Arizona. That's not how we do it. This is how we do it.
7: Yeah.
8: And they learn and they wait their turn and then they're the guy.
7: Mm-hmm.
8: So a lot of kids come in wanting to be the guy right now. And you saw this year how they all work together, and it works, man. If you have the right chemistry, you can go a long way.
6: You know, let me give you this then, as we wait for Edmund. Talent, coaching, chemistry, and whatever else you want to throw in there.
8: Well, now it's money.
6: Now it's money. But do you think that I'm still a believer that money doesn't always buy you a championship, although it did with Michigan. Well, it did with Kentucky.
8: Nice one.
6: But, you know, you need talent. You need talent.
8: Yeah.
6: Number one.
8: Yeah.
6: And money's going to probably buy some of that.
8: You need talent.
6: But with all that fun stuff,
8: right?
6: If you don't have any chemistry, if you don't like each other, Kentucky, you have five, six dudes that
8: you have. It's like 9-on-1.
6: Yeah.
8: Every game. Like, dude.
6: Right. And come on, you've seen some, and you probably know some stories behind this. Arizona's teams, Lutes included, Sean's included, and whoever else is included, where there's a bad apple or two that screwed up.
8: Yeah, and they're better when they leave.
6: And they're better when they leave, yeah. Yeah.
8: What, little less talent? I don't know.
7: I feel like Kansas is a pretty good example of that this past year.
8: Kansas was a great example of that. A great player, but didn't really fit on the team, did he? When he wanted to play.
7: Yeah. And even then, like, sometimes there was games that they looked better when he was, like, on the bench.
8: Absolutely. They beat us, right? He wouldn't play.
7: Yeah, and he didn't play. Yeah.
8: They beat us, and we didn't.
6: Because, you know, the guys play harder.
8: Yeah, he did.
6: You know, I my philosophy for the Noah, I don't know if you were probably an intern at the time, and I joke about this with Jay, when Noah was replacing Delora, and he came in, and it was an obvious to me that they played harder.
8: Yeah,
6: they played harder to me, and a couple of the ex-football players. No, that doesn't happen. That doesn't exist. Yes, it does. It
8: absolutely.
6: Because you have or feel more comfortable, in somebody else rather than the guy that's playing for you. I mean, am I wrong?
8: No, not wrong. You got that one guy that tells you, "Why are you shooting? I'm the number one guy. Why are you shooting the ball?" And all it takes is one time for somebody to tell you that, and you're like, oh, I'm not supposed to shoot?
6: How do you think that Noah is getting or doing the things he's doing? Those dudes are playing hard for him.
8: Yeah.
6: You know, they want to see him succeed, and he wants them to succeed. It's this chemistry thing.
8: Yeah. You got to have all of them. You got to have it. You got to have it. So you have the right mix of it, right?
6: Yeah, no question. Let's take the break.
16: Okay,
6: and hope that we have more time with Edmund, and we can always cut him off early if we need to. So let's go to break now.
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6: Comfortable with being busy?
8: Yes, I love it. Yes.
6: And your bathroom's
8: and I have more ideas in my head every day. My wife says I'm crazy. Yeah.
6: Did you sell that fancy smancy car of yours?
8: Oh yeah, I sold both of those. Yeah. I had two of them. I sold them. Yeah, those are gone.
6: You gotta pay for this new.
8: We paid for the adventure. I also bought my daughter a new car when she graduated college. So yes, I kind of traded it.
6: That's what you were doing. Yeah. That's what you were gonna do it for.
8: So no, she's got a nice car now too.
6: What
8: so.
6: Do you expect football wise? You know, again, they
8: football,
6: did really
8: I'm
6: well.
8: Excited. I've had really a couple well. Guys come in, talk to some coaches, and they're excited. They're excited about what you just talked about, the chemistry. Their chemistry as coaches goes a long way as
6: yeah,
8: well.
6: Yeah.
8: There's a lot of coaches in football. I was unaware of how many coaches.
6: Yeah.
8: They're there.
6: And it's a good group, like you're talking about.
8: Yes, they all like to hang out. So that's the good. I think the chemistry part with the coaches is just as important, right? So they're all excited. So that gets me excited that, they, you know what, they're not just blowing. You can tell when coaches are blowing smoke. These guys are generally like each other. They like being at practice. That's the key part. Right?
6: I think success helps with that.
8: Yes, I agree.
6: And, you know, after the first year, there was not much success, but they knew what they had.
8: Oh, but they made some changes, and now it's clicking. So, yeah, I'm excited about football.
6: Yeah.
8: Well, I think we can repeat what we did last year.
6: Yeah.
8: Except let's win that bowl game.
6: We talked about that. We talked about it often yesterday. We're 9-3, 8-4.
8: Yeah. Well, you talked about what he expected in basketball. I expect the same thing for football. No. It's like we need to win and be bowl eligible and go to a bowl.
6: When you're.
8: Let's win it.
6: On a Saturday afternoon at the new Casino del Sol Stadium.
8: Oh, that's right.
6: Where do you watch it from?
8: Oh, the fourth level on the west side, top level.
6: Oh, you're a fan?
8: No. I'm in the incident command.
6: Oh, really?
8: Yeah.
6: Tell me, fourth level, what?
8: Fourth level, west side, above the suites. You know, same level you're on, bro.
6: Yeah,
8: okay. I pass you every day.
6: I don't remember that.
8: That's because you're busy working.
6: Yeah, right. So you're up there, okay. And you're kind of being a hoity-toity
8: security guy? No, we're making sure everybody's having a good time and everybody stays safe.
6: Okay.
8: Yeah. And we're making sure the trash is not overflowing and water's not leaking. And yeah. So, we all stand up. There's quite a few of us. I think there's about 15 of us up there.
2: Man, I get why your wife's upset. You keep everything clean but that bathroom, huh?
8: That's right. That's right. Keep a stadium clean, but I can't work at home.
6: Hey, Andy, who's this dude in our bathroom wearing a blue shirt that says A-Team on it? Did you hire him to take care of our bathroom?
8: I did. I sure did. He needed extra hours. No. I actually clean the bathrooms. That's the one thing. What I don't like doing is dishes.
6: Mm. Oh, me. Yeah, I'm with you there.
8: Yeah, but I'll do them once in a while.
6: Welcome to the man hour here.
2: Yeah, seriously, yeah.
6: Cigars, man, and golf, games. Yeah. Mm. We talked about this, and you're a homegrown guy. You've been to UVA. You graduated in 94, 95?
8: Yeah, 95 was the, yeah.
6: Football-wise, this the glory years?
8: This the glory years? No.
6: The 90s?
8: You got to stack a few years before the glory.
6: Well, okay. Jed had
8: the 90s. My brother played on that team in 94, the team that beat Miami in the Fiesta Bowl. So both of us walked on at the same time. Yeah. And no one really understands that. My brother was the guy that got me to the U of A.
6: Yeah, yeah, yeah.
8: He's like, I'm leaving. We both played at Pima, playing basketball. Mm-hmm. He's like, I'm out. I got to go play football.
6: Yeah.
8: So I'm going to go walk on.
6: He was like a tight end or something?
8: Tight end, yeah. So we both, I said, well, I'll go with you. So we did it. And he's the one that dragged me over there. So.
6: How did you end up on, who'd you convince?
8: Coach Rosborough.
6: And what'd you tell him? Hey, Coach.
8: I just said, Coach, I'm coming here next year. I'm not ready to give up the game. What can I do? Can I pass out towels? Can I take stats?
6: How tall are you?
8: 6'7".
6: 6'7".
8: I was 235, 240 really? When I played, yeah.
6: Wow.
8: 240 when I played.
6: TV, okay, yeah. And he's looking at you. Okay, big body, you can go up against
8: said,
6: JV.
8: Do you have eligibility? I said, yes.
6: You a good student?
8: Can you? Yes. He goes, can you play? I said, yes. And then he said, how are your grades? And I said, they're good. He went and pulled my grades the next day. When I came back to camp the next day, he's like, you said your grades were good. I'm like, yeah. What's wrong? He's like, they're great.
6: We need that on the team.
8: You're an academic All-American at Pima College. He's like, well, that's saying a lot. But, yeah, I am. So I brought the GPA up quite a bit.
6: So and then at the time, you had to go against JB?
8: JB, yeah. Joseph, Blair.
6: Ben Davis? No, Ben was
8: Ben was
6: year.
8: The year after. Yeah. Actually, I left. Ben took my spot. Okay. Yeah.
6: That's how I would tell the story.
8: I was like, okay. You brought in Ben Davis? Okay, I guess I'm out. So,
6: yeah. So he comes in.
8: Him, Rayos. JB. I hit Rayos yeah,
6: four,
8: a lot.
6: The fourth spot?
8: Fourth spot. So, yeah, and because usually it was Kevin Flanagan.
6: Yeah,
8: And Joseph were center with the five spots.
6: Mm-hmm.
8: So then I kind of dabbled in the four spot. And then...
6: Who'd you go up against? Kevin?
8: Yeah, Kevin. I'd battle Kevin, too. Talk about chemistry. That guy, unsung hero of that, that whole team.
6: Yeah.
8: He was actually the guy that was the glue, right? Yeah. And I can't say enough good things about Kevin.
6: He's a good dude. I saw him for Final Four. Did you see him for Final Four?
8: Briefly.
6: Yeah, I talked to him with, he was with Harvey Mason.
8: So many people.
6: The funny thing about it is all the dudes hated him for a reason.
8: No.
6: Not the basketball guys, but regular general guys. You know why?
8: No.
6: He got all the girls, or the girls loved him.
8: Oh, my goodness.
6: They swooned over him.
8: He didn't get all of them.
6: But you know what I'm saying. They love
8: him. He can walk in a room and take the one you had.
6: Isn't that the most important? Don't talk to her. Don't talk to him, please.
8: Oh, no.
2: I love you.
8: Yeah.
6: You're my favorite player.
8: Wait, what?
6: You're on the basketball
8: team?
6: He's
8: just a walk-on.
6: Or for him. He was a walk-on.
8: No, I was. Yeah. But Kevin, he was a glue of that team.
6: No, good dude,
8: I thought he was awesome.
6: He got hurt. He got hurt junior year?
8: Yeah, because I think he redshirted the year before.
6: One of those years.
8: But yeah, there's some great stories from practice where we had coach that was coaching the big men his first year there, Coach Phil.
6: Phil Johnson. Mister.
8: So we were running the drills. I think I've told you the story. No. We were running the drills, you know, just the under just drills. If you score, you go back in line. If you don't, you play defense until you stop. So it's a defensive post. So we go through the ground in the back of the line. I get to my front, and I don't stop the guy the first time. So Coach Phil goes, all right, Andy, go to the back. And Kevin goes, no. We do it all the same, or we don't do it all. And at that point, I was like, Kevin's my guy. He's a...
6: What did Phil tell him?
8: Phil just looked at him and he goes, okay, we're going to be here all day. So I stopped. The next play, I stopped. Well, then the freshman kid they brought in, we had him playing defense for like 20 minutes.
6: Who was it?
8: Jarvis Kelly.
6: Jarvis Kelly, Houston. Yeah. That was going to be my first guess. Jarvis. He stayed a year, went to Rice.
8: Yes, great guy as well. Yeah. Great guy. Smart but kid. That Smart was kid. That was the day I said, you know what? Kevin's the guy. Yeah. He's going to stick up for his teammates, right?
6: Mm-hmm.
8: There were times, though, when coaches would get mad at Kevin and go, Andy, go in there and get Kevin. Like, and practice. And I'd walk out on the court and Kevin would go, get back. Just go. Just nope. He'd give me the hand sign and go, nope.
6: Who's calling it? Was it Johnson or Coach?
8: No, that's Coach Olson. Oh, like, Olson, said, Andy, get in there and replace Kevin. Kevin, talk to Coach, whatever. And he's like, nope. Not coming out. No. And so I'm stuck in limbo. I'm like, do I go? Do I stay? Yeah. Like, is there six? Like, what do I do? And I just walk back to the side.
6: I have Luke telling me to go in and Kevin telling me to
8: like,
6: no.
8: Dude, Coach telling me to go in. Kevin, he's like, nope. He just put me in the hand saying, nope.
6: Yeah.
8: Like, okay, I guess I said
6: those teams were special. You know, you look back on some of those teams, those were special teams because of the people. You know, Kevin, to me, one of my favorite guys, if not the favorite guys, is Damon.
8: Damon, yes.
6: Another dude, another good leader.
8: Yes.
6: You know?
8: He was the, he wasn't the vocal leader.
6: No.
8: But he was vocal when he had to be. But his actions spoke louder than words. He was the first guy in the weight room.
6: Mm-hmm.
8: Last guy to leave the weight room.
6: Mm-hmm.
8: He was always in the gym.
6: Ironed his clothes.
8: He was neat. He was put together. He just understood the process of getting to the next level.
6: Yeah. You know, it's funny because I was thinking about this morning. I don't know why, but he was the guy who got it back when I first started covering the team in the early 90s. He was, he just got it. You know, we needed a quote. He was there for us.
8: Yeah.
6: You know, if I needed something for my story, you know, could I call you real quick? Sure.
8: So, quick story. We were the other night closing up the cigar shop and a couple was in there from Phoenix and I'm going to shorten this. It's Buda Baker's uncle.
5: What?
8: Buda Baker's uncle sitting in my cigar bar, and he's talking to me about his nephew up in Phoenix. And he's like, yeah, my nephew. I'm like, who's your nephew? Buda Baker. I'm like, and I look at his credit card. Oh, Mr. Baker. Oh, okay. And I said, he said, you play football? And I play basketball. And I go, I got my card in the bar. I put my card.
6: Oh, that's right.
8: In
6: it's
8: the
6: right
8: bar.
6: Here.
8: Yeah. It's in the bar. I go, check it out. And he's like, oh, and I showed him pictures of the team. He's like, who'd you play with? I said, well, that's Damon. And he's like, Damon Stoudemire? And he goes, Damon grew up in my house. I go, what do you mean?
6: In Phoenix.
8: In Seattle.
6: Lake Oswego.
8: In Seattle.
6: Seattle. Grew up in his house.
8: He goes, him and my son were best friends in elementary school, and they were always at my house playing video games. He goes, I had to kick him out of my house a few times because his mama kept calling.
6: Yeah, in Seattle.
8: In Washington. That's where they're from. So he's like, little Damon grew up in my house. I had to send him home a few times. His mama would call and say, you send Damon home. He's been there 3 days.
6: Oh, really? Because Oregon was where he came from.
8: Yeah, so up there in that area, that's where they're all.
6: Okay, yeah. No, they're famous. I say Stoudemire from anybody you ever talk to, and he says, oh, yeah. How do you know them? Yeah.
8: Yeah, so they grew up in the same neighborhood, those two. So that was a cool story.
6: Small world.
8: Small world, yeah. They were in all the gin joints in the world.
6: Right.
8: But yeah, that was kind of cool. It was like, oh, you know what, Damon? Oh, you play with Damon? Oh, you must be a good guy.
6: Yeah, I said, well, sir, actually, I didn't play with Damon.
8: I didn't.
6: Coach would have put me in that one time.
8: I practiced with Damon. That's how much, let's put it that way. I practiced.
6: He passed me the ball one time.
8: Yeah.
6: Kevin wouldn't let me come in.
8: Kevin never went on to come on.
6: You know the
8: court.
6: Dude that I thought highly of that was kind of almost underrated, way underrated, is Ray Owes.
8: Right.
6: The dude was Koa Pete before Koa Pete was Koa Pete because of that 10 to 12 foot jumper.
8: Yeah, he had that jumper. I'd say he was better than Koa's jumper.
6: Yo, without question.
8: Without question.
6: It was automatic.
8: Yeah, he was.
6: And he was tougher than people know.
8: Oh, yeah. He knocked me out one day in practice.
6: Elbow?
8: Yeah. My job, Coach Olson said, you foul Ray all day long because he doesn't play well mad. So the Abandon brothers come in from UCLA and they would get in Ray's head. So Coach said, I want you to foul Ray every time he gets the ball. And I'm not just
6: talking
8: about...
6: And Ray didn't have any idea.
8: No, he had no idea. No idea. So I'm slapping him. I'm raking him. I'm doing everything. And I catch him in the eye with one of my fingers. And next thing you know, I'm staring at the McHale lights on the floor. And I remember the first question I guess, hey, do you know where you are? And I go, on the floor? Like, well, that's good. That's good enough for us. Okay, get up, go to the sidelines.
6: Did you have a black eye? Or
8: oh, no. It hit me right in the jaw. It popped. I actually went and saw a dentist that night. They hooked me up. They got me to a dentist at like 7 o'clock at night, and they took x-rays to make sure another one was broken. My ear popped. I couldn't hear it out of my ear. I'm like, oh, my God.
6: Yeah. He was a tough dude. He was a tough dude.
8: Coach said, maybe we stop. that now.
6: Well, experiment maybe, is over.
8: Maybe we don't foul Ray anymore.
6: Yeah. No, he was good. He was a 10-footer, 10, good, you know, get you your 6-7 rebounds.
8: He loved to play. He was always in the gym. He would leave practice and go play pickup ball. And I would go down the Bear Down gym with him all the time.
6: Mm-hmm. After the old...
8: We were great friends. No, we were good friends. And so I remember going to play, and I'd just throw the ball near the rim, and he would just grab it and dunk it.
6: Yeah.
8: I don't even know where I could just turn around and just throw it at the rim, and he would catch it and dunk it.
6: Well, we talked about this about a month ago because we threw this out there, the top four teams ever in Arizona basketball history. Oh. And there was some, Jay was kind of thinking, I don't think so. And then a month later, he says, I think that this year's team was probably... Jay, shut up. It's either 2001, 88, 2014-15, this year. And then, you know what? 94 doesn't get enough love.
8: Doesn't get enough love. You asked me that question one time. I think I called in. And I dropped 94, and you all thought I was crazy.
6: No, but you know what? After song, yeah.
8: I won you over, and there you go.
6: You kind of did. Yeah. Well, it went further than 98, which was fantastic.
8: Yeah.
6: A fantastic team, better than 97.
8: Isn't that crazy? But 97-1.
6: But 97-1. Chemistry. Right time, right place.
8: Right.
6: Miles Simon going off. Mike Bibby leading your.
8: Getting hot. It's like Michigan got hot. They could have beat the Clippers that day. Yeah. It doesn't matter who's playing well. It's a one-day, it's a one-game shot, mm-hmm. right?
6: Explain to me the first-round losses.
8: It's same thing, right?
6: You're not ready.
8: You're not ready.
6: You're not ready.
8: You're not doing business. I mean, I think Tommy learned a lot. His first year in the Final Four as a head coach,
6: mm-hmm.
8: that May learned when he was with Florida Atlantic. So he learned that when he was there as a head coach.
6: Yeah, and not too long ago.
8: Right, but so he knew how to prepare his kids for that big stage. That's a big stage.
6: Yeah.
8: When you get there, it's media here, media there, and people pulling you left and right, and people loving you, and your fans are everywhere.
6: And they practice like in a stadium.
8: The police escorts to the stadium. That's where you're like, oh... This is big time. So you don't have the same mindset. So as an 18-year-old, you don't have it. So, but your coach is that's his responsibility to put you in that spot.
6: Mm-hmm.
8: And you need to be ready for this big stage. It's going to be big, right? But it's still basketball. Like the best thing out of Hoosiers, that movie,
6: mm-hmm.
8: when they measure things.
6: Oh, yeah, yeah,
8: you'll
6: yeah.
8: find that this is the exact feet. Same yeah. height as a basket back in Sycamore, wherever the heck they're from, right?
6: Right.
8: So that's what a coach does. And that you've gotten there. The kids have gotten you there. How do you get to the next game?
6: Give me on Monday.
8: That's the
6: one. Give me. I may have asked you this too, and I know we kind of reminisce about the good old days. Luke didn't have a rah-rah speech, did he?
8: Not really. No. He left that up to the team, and our team that was Corey.
6: Yeah. Yeah.
8: Right. So he kind of organically let it happen.
6: Yeah.
8: Like who's going to take over? So that's when I said, yeah, Damon was the leader, but he wasn't the vocal leader,
6: right?
8: Unless he had to be.
6: Reggie.
8: Reggie was the dude. Like he was the guy that if we needed something to turn around the momentum, something gritty, something just nasty, that was Reggie.
6: Yeah. Khalid was just kind of like, just give me the ball and get out of the way.
8: Khalid was Mr. Smooth.
6: Yeah.
8: Yeah, he was smooth.
6: Yeah, that was both a cool thing and a bad thing because had he not been that cool, he would have worked his ass off.
8: He might have, yeah.
6: And been a heck of a
8: pro. He still worked a lot. He loved being in the weight room. He loved to shoot. Right? So it wasn't like he was a bad chemistry guy.
6: No.
8: No, but yeah, I get what you're saying.
6: But if he was Damon,
8: if he had Damon's,
6: wherewithal or,
8: momentum, the motivation or the, want to.
6: Yeah, and then we talked about that yesterday. You have to have some dog. He was not that dog. He was not that dog because he was good. This is a bad comp, but he was DeAndre Ayton before DeAndre Ayton was DeAndre. Mm. Because DeAndre Ayton was a big dude who was good because he was a big dude and he could beat everybody because he was a big dude and he didn't have that.
8: It was almost too easy for him.
6: Exactly.
8: Yeah, so it was too easy.
6: Khalid, bingo.
8: Yeah, if he was challenged more, mm-hmm. maybe it would be better.
6: Yeah, I mean, come on. You can just look at Khalid and give him the ball and says, the dude's going to score. He's going to get to the basket.
8: I've seen him tear up a pickup game. We were playing at Cholla after Sean Elliott's basketball camp. There were a bunch of NBA guys there. The best guy in that gym that night was Khalid Reeves.
6: Mm-hmm.
8: Nobody could guard him. They doubled him, like half court, and a pickup game. And he would split it and throw up a 30 and was in. He was the best guy on that court that day. So he was smooth and he was good. And I think he needed a challenge.
6: What the demise, not the demise, that's a bad word. Go to Charlotte, Final Four, not a big place.
8: No.
6: It was a cozy place.
8: Yeah, the last one.
6: Arkansas was fantastic. They had some players. And they're good.
8: They had dudes. And again, we ran into a team that just didn't miss that day. And that's what...
6: And you guys did.
8: Yeah.
6: And we missed everything. Damon went two for whatever.
8: He hit that last one that you see in all the replays. Yeah. And you're like, oh, that's a great shot. But...
6: And then that was it.
8: It brought us within like eight or whatever.
6: Yeah. Yeah. That game in Santa Clara game reminds me because Damon was part of it. But yeah, you weren't going to beat Arkansas that day.
8: No. No. That was there. That whole tournament was theirs.
6: Mm-hmm.
8: They were a great team. Great team. Dudes. And when they don't miss, nothing you can do.
6: No, that was Michigan, too.
8: That's like what Joseph Blair was making. If Joseph Blair was making three-pointers, we knew we were going to win the game.
6: Oh, right.
8: You know, that's the thing. Knew. It's like, and that plays on the team, that confidence.
6: Yeah.
8: So when your guys aren't making shots, the guy on the bench doesn't have the confidence to go, well, if he's not making them,
6: right,
8: why should I be shooting them?
6: Right, right.
8: But I think you saw on this team list that we had last year, guys come off the bench and they were not afraid to shoot.
6: No. They were good.
8: Yep.
6: I think part of that too is there was something happened that didn't happen all year. You know what that was?
8: No.
6: Jaden Bradley gets in foul trouble. He had to come out of the game and then you had to move Burris to the one.
8: Yeah, that's true.
6: And he wasn't ready for it.
8: Playing out of position.
6: He wasn't ready for it and he kind of struggled in the first few minutes again.
8: Yeah.
6: And then just couldn't get enough from him.
8: Yeah, and that's part of his learning curve. I think that helped him realize that, hey, I got to do something, and he's in the NBA now. So
6: yeah, doing really well. He was going to be in the NBA.
8: Yeah,
6: anyway.
8: He was. That,
6: but he's a stud.
8: Well, the first couple of games, people tell me, oh, he's supposed to be better than Cohen. I'm like, really? I don't see it. And then all of a sudden, it just clicked with that kid.
6: Mm-hmm.
8: I think he stopped thinking about where he was supposed to be and just played.
6: Right, right.
8: And that's a testament to Tommy and giving those kids the freedom to make mistakes, right?
6: Sure.
8: You can make a mistake. Just keep making them.
6: Sure. In fact, are you going to have one of the things that came out yesterday? And I'm not knocking it, but I'm going to say this. With Sean at Texas, he's got a fantastic, dynamic team coming in.
8: Wow.
6: If he doesn't get to the Final Four this year, we'll see what happens. But did you see his schedule?
8: No, I haven't looked at his schedule.
6: It is Chicago State. It is Alcorn State.
8: So the same thing he was doing here.
6: Exactly. To my point, he doesn't have to do that. I don't know. A lot of people loved him here, and good for you, but he won a lot of games.
8: Yeah.
6: But he won a lot of games against
8: those
6: types of things. And he doesn't have to. He's going to have a dynamic team that'll beat up a lot of the good teams.
8: Yeah. And these games don't matter, the preseason games. Nobody cares.
6: Yeah.
8: Like, oh, we played in a preseason game against Florida and we won. Yeah, but guess what? Florida didn't.
6: Yeah. Yeah. This is the Lou Olsen theory, though.
8: Lou Olsen came away.
6: You play these guys, see where you need to improve on. If you get you beat, if you don't get beat, we still need to get improved.
8: Yeah, when you walk into the tournament, you're playing a team like, oh, yeah, we've been here. We've done this.
6: Yeah, against better teams.
8: Yeah.
6: Yeah. Okay. Are we good to go? We got time?
5: Yeah, it's a little early.
6: Oh, no. We got some minutes. We got a minute or so.
5: Yeah. Yeah,
6: okay.
8: Have you watched that TBT, that basketball tournament
6: that's going on
8: now? So now they got alumni teams.
6: Yeah.
5: Oh, really?
8: Yeah, like Louisville. Louisville and Kentucky players. Has that always been that way?
6: They've had some of them have had teams.
8: That's crazy.
6: We got a call? Oh, really? Okay. Hello, you're on the air 9 the ball. Who's this?
7: Hello, this is Jeffrey.
6: Hey, Jeffrey, got about a minute or so. Go ahead.
7: Okay, this is former Tucson Tuffy Toro mascot.
6: Oh,
7: so,
6: hello.
7: Listening to previous in regard to, I don't think it's talent. I think it's more so than work ethic.
6: Yeah, I think that's on the list. Yeah, that's a good one.
7: Yeah, I think going back to college football, we tradition here for the U of A Wildcats. Ohio State, they have their tuba dotting the I, Clemson, the rock. So I have an idea. Wilma and Wilbur can do a salsa dance every time we score a touchdown.
6: Okay.
8: There you go.
7: And the other thing too, is I was watching at a sports bar, Japanese baseball. We Americans in general kind of are boring fans.
6: Oh, no question.
7: Watching watching the World Cup and everything with the rowing, Norway and the bagpipes, Scotland. So I was watching baseball, Japanese league. Man, their fans, they have banners. They're doing like synchronized arm movements.
6: Did you, Jeff, did you follow the WBC at all?
7: Oh, yeah. Uh-huh.
6: It's that. It's that in a nutshell. It's party. It's party in the stands.
7: Yes, exactly. Yeah. And, of course, me being a former mascot, like I'm out of the entertainment, so it's more structured than the game itself.
6: Let me ask you, what years did you do this?
7: Let me see. It would be like 78 through 86.
6: Okay.
7: The Tuffy-Toro mascot.
6: Yeah, nice. You weren't the guy that was run over famously.
7: No, I was a little bit after. I was a little bit after that.
6: No, before that. I think it happened 89-ish.
7: Oh, yeah.
6: 89-ish. Yeah, okay, cool. You must have had a good time as Tuffy.
7: Oh, it was freaking awesome. It was great.
6: Cool. And you probably made like $5 an hour.
7: I actually got set. Well, I was so good. I got $10 an hour and free Pepsis.
8: There you go.
7: And free water bottles back then. And of course, Tucson Toro souvenir mascot stuff. It was completely awesome.
6: Nice. Where do you sign up for that? Right.
7: Plus, not to sound sexist, but getting. Of course, this is way before the cell phone, so they would bring, you know, their own little camera. So I got to take some pictures with some beautiful babes. I know that kind of sounds sexist, but anyway.
6: There's always that. Well, thanks a bunch, man. Thanks for calling in. I hope you listen. Is this your first time calling? I think it is.
7: It's my first time calling. I'm very, very, very busy. So this is the first time I was able to get in. Well,
6: thanks for listening.
8: Yes, sir.
7: All right.
6: Thank you.
7: Thank you very much. All Have right, a
8: bye.
7: Great day.
8: Bye.
6: Yeah, those pictures with the babes, you know.
5: Mascots, huh?
6: Well, you need a mascot at your cigar bar.
8: I am the mascot at the cigar bar.
6: See my picture? Yeah, see my card?
8: Right. It's in the bar right there.
6: Let's go take it.
8: We can't afford that.
11: 6:30 a.m. Your alarm goes off. 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
2: We drove to San Diego, my wife and I, because our game's here Friday, and I just crashed out on the couch. So I apologize. Here I am, and exciting game we just had. Arizona Wranglers, we put up 70 points, which was just shy of the Sugar Skulls record of 74. And we made the playoffs, so we're pretty excited. We have two games here, one this Friday, and then next week, our playoff game, we play the same team twice, the San Diego Strike Force. We'll play them next Sunday at 6 p.m. here.
3: So anybody looking for Edmund Marcus, he will not be in Tucson for the next 10 days.
4: Nice. Could be worse.
2: I will be in actually kind of heat wave-ish San Diego. It's in the 80s, which is crazy.
3: Yeah.
2: And humid. So still nice to get out of the heat for a little bit, though.
3: How proud are you of this group that you put together, helped put together?
2: So say that again?
3: How proud are you with helping put this team together administratively and on the field because you guys have made the playoffs?
2: Oh, it's been awesome. It's been awesome. It's been a ton of work. It's been a lot. I mean, we live it every single day. We are Sugar Skulls football every day. And from the front office, which is an amazing group of people, to our team. And our team is continued to evolve throughout the season. I know I was on the air last time when we got to the halfway point in the season. We were not satisfied with our record. We were just, you know, gosh, there are some games we should have won in the first half of the season. We were 2-6. And we ripped the Band-Aid off and we reinvented the team. We really, literally, imagine the U of A Wildcats if they brought in one-third of, they replaced one-third of their team, and we did. And, you know, one of those special players we brought some amazing talent in. We already had some amazing talent, but we had brought in Jerome Johnson, our quarterback. He was the MVP of the league in 2024. Been a big difference maker. We really needed somebody at that quarterback position. We brought in a great, you know, linebacker. We brought in a great wide receiver. We already had a great core here, but it's been a work in progress. I've loved it. I've had so much fun. I've enjoyed it. It's just an absolute honor to be the president and majority owner of a team that has the word Tucson in it. And I just feel like I was telling my operations manager yesterday, you know, it's what an honor to operate a team that represents our city. It's our professional indoor football team. And it's been fun. And I'm so proud of us being in the playoffs. This is our seventh season as a franchise. This will be the fourth time that the team has made the playoffs and had not made the playoffs in the last 2 years. So it's great to bring us back to playoffs. And frankly, we should, I expect to make the playoffs every year. Every year. This is just what we do now.
3: Nice. I have Andy here too. You know the importance of all this success with local people doing local things.
4: Absolutely. Edmund, what was the one thing that surprised you about taking that spot, the president spot? Was there something that surprised you about what you thought you didn't need to do, but you had to do? Just putting it all together?
2: Oh, man. I've been asked that on the surprise. I don't know, but I just knew it was going to be a ton of work. I know I'm a detailed guy. I like to get into the mix on things. I knew I'd find lots of things. I think maybe the biggest piece that kind of punched us in the face, I was told preseason that this is a quarterback driven league, and we rolled the dice on a couple guys, and one really had the potential. We just didn't have our act together from via the offense, our offensive scheme yet. I think making sure that we have a great quarterback at all times matters, and we're going to move forward from now on and just make sure we have an A-plus tier quarterback like we have now, because you have a chance to win. I mean, I think our defense has been strong the entire year, but you got to have that. You got to have that quarterback, especially in indoor. It's a 50-yard field. It's not as wide. It's the size of a hockey arena. It's played at the pace of basketball, and the play develops within 2.5 seconds. And you

0: either have somebody that's going to run the ball or make that quick pass, or you're toast in this league. And this is an electric league. Anyone that's come and seen a game has been, oh my gosh, that was so much fun. Where has this been? What is this? What the hell is happening out here? And I'll tell you, we have broken the attendance record this year, the concession record, the merchandise record. I've said it preseason, our suite sold out in 10 minutes. A lot of people this last game, I had probably three people come up to me this last game and just say, I was here at the beginning of the season and I'm here tonight, and what a difference. I mean, we are last season, they averaged 1,500, 1,600 maybe max in the arena. I mean, we're distributing over 5,000 tickets a game, getting close to 4,000 in the seats. I mean, it's so loud in there, it's crazy.
1: Fantastic, fantastic. You've been to every venue. I know you've gone to a couple at least here, right? And you're probably picking and choosing things that they see that you see that's workable here?
0: Yeah, you're right on. I go to every single away game. I'm obviously in the home games, and I'm getting a reputation of being one of the more involved owners. If you go to the games, you'll see me. I literally sit in the bench with the guys. Mm-hmm, mm-hmm. I just want to concentrate on the game. I just want to see us win. And yeah, I mean, I'll call me a thief in the night if I go to another venue and I see something really cool they do, and I bring it home. I just keep bringing it to Tucson. My wife and I went to the Padres game here in San Diego a couple weeks ago. Anything at any venue I think is cool, we will bring it and bring it to a Sugar Skulls arena, because the reputation of IFL football is you host a party at an arena and a football game breaks out, and we've gotten there. I mean, I think our fans have a blast. It is loud. I had some Roadrunner fans approach me after the game and go, we're Roadrunner fans, which I love the Roadrunners. They're like, this is just different. This is rowdy. So our fans have a great time. They paint their faces. They hit cowbells. They blow vuvuzela horns. They're just having a great time. And we usually have some pretty cool, you know, honorary captains. We've had Tommy Lloyd. We've had Noah Fafita this last game. We had Adam Cracknell, an NHL player, with John Perlman from FC Tucson. So we're just trying to weave it with anything local that makes us feel like we're bringing the Tucson vibe to the arena as we beat up on teams. We're 4-0 in our last home games, so people are having a blast as they come watch the Sugar Skulls.
1: And to attest to you being around, I was at the Orlando game. He was out. Some dude broke his ankle from the other team, and he was out there being like an ER guy with this. You know, he was out there running out there.
2: You're the trainer, Edmund? Is that what you're saying?
0: Yeah, I literally ran out to see what the heck was going on, because I've never seen someone's ankle and foot do what that guy did. He was like a 350-pound former NFL lineman, and his foot was off to the side. And I was like, oh, damn. So, like, they needed a medical bag, and I said, I'll go get it. And I just gave me a break from looking at that, too. And I ran back out. And then, yeah, so that they took too long to get that guy off the field. I literally, after the game, bought a stretcher. And I said, now we have our own. I don't have to wait for somebody to bring a stretcher. We'll stretch them off ourselves if we have to.
1: Right, even for a 350-pound man, yikes. Offensive guy.
2: Big boys.
1: Yeah. No, your group of 12, 13 must be very happy. Are they all back? Is it how's that situation with that big group of yours?
0: Oh, yeah. So we have 13 local Tucson CEOs, all about my age, very successful guys that neither, you know, typically own a company in Tucson and love football. So we, Ollie Farhang and I, chose the right guys to join us. They're having a blast. Like, I know the owner of the San Diego team here. We play Friday. It's the last regular season game. And I had to, his name is Patrick Kelly. We call him PK. I text PK and I said, hey man, my owners are here. I need 30 tickets. And he's like, whatever you need, brother. So like a lot of our guys are here in San Diego. We're going to be there rooting on our team for the last regular season game. Then we'll see how many come back next weekend for our playoff game, which will be wild and crazy. But they've had a great time. We're on a text group together, and they're pumped up, and they're showing up to the games. They're yelling, they're hollering. They text me a little bit too much during the game, but that's all right. That's all right. We'll all learn.
1: Okay. Well, get back to that 80 degree heat. And enjoy yourself. We'll see you soon. Good luck this weekend, and then we'll probably talk to somebody next week as the playoff starts.
0: That'd be great. Thank you, guys. Appreciate it. Go Sugar Skulls. Take care.
1: Take care. Thank you, Edmund Marcus, the president of the Sugar Skulls. Let's take a break. We're going to get a hold of Mr. Scott Thompson.
2: Yes, sir.
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1: Hey, welcome back to Eye on the Ball here on Fox Sports 1450. I'm Steve, your
2: Andy Brown.
1: Andy, why do you have Andrew Brown on you?
2: Andrew Brown. Andrew, Andy, AB, Big Brown.
1: What, you losing weight, walking around? Did you just give that up?
2: Well, I started a cigar bar. My afternoons got busy, Steve.
1: Yeah, you're not walking the golf course. You're right there. You just say you want to hit a few holes.
2: Swinging the clubs, yeah.
1: How do people make arrangements?
2: You can go online. You go to our website, fairwaycigarsaz.com, and there's a book at tea time. Okay. And we got two stations there. You book them and show up and you play. We walk you through it, show you some good tips, and then let you go.
1: How to hit the ball? Hit the ball straight?
2: That I can't help you
1: with. No houses?
2: I can tell you how to.
1: I'm perfect for that place.
2: Press play. Yeah. No houses. You don't lose the ball. Yeah.
1: No snakes on the course? No alligators?
2: No alligators. Cool. Thank goodness.
1: We'll be doing that soon. The people from Eye on the Ball, Ray, Juan, Blake, we got a call. Hello, you're on the air on Eye on the Ball. Is this Coach?
11: This is Coach.
1: How are you doing, Scott?
11: Pretty good. How are you doing?
1: I'm doing fine. I have Andy, so I'm thinking, let's get Scott back on.
2: What's up, Scott? Wanted to check in. I said, why don't we just... Yeah, this is Andy. I wanted to put you on the radio, let you talk about your new gig.
11: That sounds great.
1: What is it?
2: Tell us about it.
11: I'm working with a group called Nations of Coaches. And what it is a coaches ministry. It's a faith-based group that is more concerned about teaching character and having coaches teaching character to young people. Everything, as we've discussed before, is so everything right now is
1: victory.
11: NIL.
1: Victory.
11: And winning at all costs. Yeah, uh-huh. And if you don't, you're going to get fired or you're going to get transferred or whatever. And there's a lot of things that get taught in college sports, including education and including the value of sports that is being lost right now. And so this group that I'm with is kind of coaching coaches, and it's really great. I'm enjoying it.
1: What levels and who came up with it? Has it been around for a while?
11: It's been around for 20 years, but it's it was started by Jim Haney, who was the president of the Coaches Association for many years, but it's about 20 years, and it's grown. And many programs around the country have they call them a character coach, and they're used like chaplains, and these character coaches are involved with a lot of different college, and it is just purely college.
1: Okay.
11: And it kind of depends, you know, different programs. Sometimes, you know, they want a coach. Sometimes they don't. And it's what I do is a lot of introducing them to coaches and helping them raise money to support this. But it's all over the country.
1: Who are the coaches? Any names that we would know?
11: Yeah, I mean, there are character coaches. Last year, Alabama had a character coach. Auburn had a character coach. Michigan had a character coach. Kansas has one. Tennessee has one. Colorado has one. But it's not just it's not high D1. It's D2, D3, junior college. All over the country. And there's, as you can imagine, there's thousands of coaches all over the country. And so these and the impact on players and the impact on coaches, families and wives, because coaches get fired all the time. Now, there's an elite group that are making a whole lot of money, but there's a lot of times where college sports is, especially college basketball, is really, and football, but college basketball, there's just a lot of changes going on. And you know, I don't know if they're all good changes, but it's going to be changing even more, as you know.
1: Yeah, no question. I'm sure that this is, it started 20 years ago, right? So this is the time of year, this is the time of life that we're watching that we never think that basketball or sports would come to what we're seeing now with NIL. I'm sure this is like a welcome relief for those involved because it's kind of a group of people, like-minded people trying to help or help themselves.
11: Yeah. No, it's really true. But as you know, the coaches sit in the living room with a player, and the first thing they're talking about is – how
1: much
11: they're going to coach. The coach is going to help them get to the NBA and the program. And then the next thing is how much NIL money they're getting.
1: Right.
11: And what's down the list is education and some of the other things that you get. And the thing that happens with the transfer portal is so many programs that the players just come and go, and that's if they don't like it, they just leave. And it's changed so much from just in the last 5 years, as you know.
1: It would seem to me that the best place for this, and this is no knock, that it would be D2 or 3 because they don't envision themselves playing, at the NBA.
11: It's so funny, Steve, because I have some of my former assistant coaches that are D2 and D3. And what happens is, and even when I was coaching the Ivy League, you don't think the players think that they're going to make it to the NBA, but that's what everybody's goal is. Everybody's goal right. is to play at that higher level. So a lot of these places, a lot of these schools, when they recruit kids and players, they're kind of saying, hey, you know what? I'll help you get to the University of Arizona or I'll help you get to UCLA. Even though, 99% of the players can't get there, a lot of players at D2, like I said, the Ivy League, whatever, their goal is to play after college and to play overseas or, in the G League or something like that. It's just really an interesting time because players they don't really know. And so the thing that happens is that the education drops by the wayside.
1: And just
11: learning what college sports is all about. I mean, the teamwork, the perseverance, the fundamentals. Learning, hey, you know what? Your brand doesn't necessarily win you championships. Or, when you're down at halftime, doesn't mean you're going to lose. You got to dig in. And so all those things, just the fundamentals that we kind of take for granted, when I'm working with coaches and so forth, that's really what it just keeps reminding them. And sometimes coaches is a lonely job.
1: And sometimes
11: their families suffer. And so there's just a lot of things to this. And I was just, it was fortunate that they asked me to come help them, and I'm enjoying it.
1: It's funny because I think that you kind of found your spot. This is kind of all about you, given what you've been doing, the last 20-some years. You were here, you were there, you went to Rice, right? You coached a couple places, and you were, you've gone through cancer. You were selling, doing some financial stuff, and now you're here. Is this kind of like your landing spot, like a good place for you?
11: Well, I don't know if, coaches always look at what they do is, I was a D1 coach for 23 years and a three-time D1 head coach. And then after surviving cancer, I really worked at raising a lot of money for cancer research and did work with Coaches Versus Cancer and things like that. And then I came back. I kind of considered myself a financial coach. I'm still coaching, but in many, many ways, a lot of people have no clue about their finances. And so I was working I passed my Series 7, 66, and was helping people with their you know, learning about finances and their investments and things like that. And then I've kind of gotten to that point in my life where I just enjoy helping people, and I still have that coaching. My father was a high school basketball coach. I've been coaching all my life. And so I enjoy that a lot.
1: Anything else? Have you gotten to see your boy Andy's place yet?
2: Oh, no, this guy hasn't been in there yet. He'll get here someday.
11: I've heard it's awesome.
2: It is.
11: I have not been there yet, though.
1: You a golfer? Are you a golfer?
11: You know what? I've never taken the time to be a good golfer. I love to play, and so it's kind of in my dreams that I'm a good golfer.
2: There you go.
1: Tell me real quick, because I don't think we've talked about this since you, Arizona, how'd you like them last year and how they did?
11: Yeah, I mean, Tommy's such a good coach, and the staff, they've got such a great staff. And I think Arizona is so fortunate to have a staff they've got a program that could win the championship, and every year it's going to be good. And so it'll be fun to watch them next year. I was up at the Summer Pro League and watched Burries and Koa and Toby. They're excellent players, and they're going to do very well. And we'll see how I there's some great players that we have on our team, and it sounds like the recruiting and the transfers are going to be good. So I think it's going to be another team that's fun to watch. But it's in good hands and with good people, and that's something we should all be proud of.
1: Did you go to the Final Four like everybody else or no?
11: I'm sorry, Steve?
1: Did you go to the Final Four?
11: Yes.
1: Oh, you did? So you were part of the old Arizona faithful?
11: Oh, yes. I go to Final Four every year.
1: Yeah, okay. That's what I figured. You're like Andy Brown. You're like Andy Brown.
11: I follow Andy around.
2: That's right. Yes. We bump into each other in the lobbies.
11: Here's what. I'm of the belief if we had played Michigan the next day, we could have beaten them just as bad as they beat us.
2: Yes.
11: Wow. I think they had a great game and it came all together. But I really believe that when you get to that level and as good as those teams were, I just think we could have beaten them in a game the next day. So I think that's how close it was.
1: So let me ask you, I don't know this, and I should. How many Final Fours have you been in, player or coach? Because were you on the 80 team with Iowa?
11: No. No, but I was on the 78 team with Notre Dame.
1: Okay.
11: With Lambeer, Torpuka, Woolridge, with that group. And then was always knocking on the door in my other programs that I was with, and then you know, was on the world championship coaching staff.
1: Yeah, that's right, because that was 86. Yeah, let me ask you maybe final question. How do you, just your thoughts on how we're living life with NIL and all the money that needs to be raised year to year, not just sometimes, year to year, $20 million. And I'm sure you're glad you're not part of it.
11: I think there's a lot, as you can see, a lot of those veteran coaches that are stepping aside because they don't like to be part of it. And I think it takes special coaches to be able to do that, and general managers and all of that that's happening. The thing that I really believe that, and again, it's never going back. So how this is all going to play out. There's a lot of discussion about the conferences and different things, and I don't know how that's all going to play out. But the thing in the coaching realm is that you're going to be paying a lot of money to players. you better make pretty good decisions on those players. Because when you're asking people to give a lot of money, and the player doesn't work out, or the you better be making good decisions, because what happens is you lose the donors, or you're going to get fired pretty quick.
1: It's quicker than
11: it's always been, but again, it's because of the money involved, and so it's. I think that's the big issue is coaches. You know, you got to make good decisions. You're going to pay somebody $1 million. You want to be making sure you're paying the right people $1 million.
1: Yeah, you can't miss on recruiting. You can't miss on transfers. You can't miss on this. But how about this? And maybe this is the last question. Scott Thompson's making $4.5-5 million at his school, right? And it's a good school. As a coach. But then you have Andy Brown, who's going to be paid $3.5 million, $3 million, or whatever. He's kind of making your money.
11: He's worth it.
1: Okay. Now you got a guy who either you're right. You can't miss on Andy Brown. But if you do, you're screwed because you're paying him $3.5 million. How does that work? Because then you might find a guy who says, I'm getting paid. You can't tell me what to do.
11: Well, I think that's one thing, but you have to extend that sentence. You can't tell me what to do because I can go in the transfer portal.
1: Right.
11: So what happens is, and I see this with coaches all the time, but I'm not in the locker rooms anymore. But when coaches are having to make decisions on who's going to play, who's going to substitute, who's going to come out, after the game, who's happy with their playing time, who's not happy with their playing time, who's happy with they got so many shots, who's not happy when they didn't get so many shots, those things are constant. And again, the thing that's at the bottom of everything is the transfer portal. Mm-hmm. And so as a coach, you have to do a great job of, one, making decisions on, who you're offering the money to. And then it's a constant
2: coddling.
11: Coaching.
2: You got to coddle.
11: Yeah, well, it's a constant coaching with each one to make sure their head's right. And again, I want to say this, going back to what I'm doing now, that's where a lot of things, it's about winning, and it's about keeping your jobs, and it's about all those different things. And the thing that happens is there's things that get dropped by the wayside, and it's teaching, and it's the character. Yeah. And I do think the Arizona coach is as good as I've seen at all these things, but there's a whole lot of programs out there where they're not very good at that. And so there's things that are more important, and the coach or players may have made pretty good money for a year or two, but the question is the rest of their lives, they want to have an important life, a good life the rest of their lives. And so those things come into play.
1: Yeah. Well, Coach, thanks so much. Scott Thompson, appreciate you.
2: Thanks, Scott.
11: Yep.
2: Thanks, Coach.
11: Anytime, fellas.
1: Yeah, be well. Oh. Congrats on the new gig. Yeah, okay. Let's take the break, come back, and finish out the show.
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2: Man, I was 6 years old when that guy
1: was. Watching Tuffy run around the bases.
2: Tuffy, I miss the Toros, man. I do.
1: Well, you need to get a triple A team, double A team.
2: Have you been to a banana game yet?
1: Have you watched them?
6: No.
1: I've watched them for a period of time.
2: Oh, yeah, I've watched
1: inning
2: them.
1: Or two. It's entertaining, but I'm not sure if 100,000 people are going
2: to
1: see
2: them. So, I mean, that goes to Jeff's point, is the party, and then there's a game, mm-hmm, right? Mm-hmm. So you're the true baseballist. You're like, that's not baseball.
1: Mm-hmm. No.
2: Like, that's not it. So we have so many ingrained people that have watched baseball for years. They're like, no, that's not baseball. That's just...
1: It's hard to blow trotter stuff.
2: Right, yeah, yeah. But again... To go to the point, we actually had somebody in watching the World Cup who said, can you turn the sound up louder so I can hear the chants in the crowd? I'm like, really? He's like, that's what the games are about. If you go to a soccer game, that's what it's about, that atmosphere.
1: Well, my boy here went to Mexico to see the games.
2: Nice.
1: But he wasn't at the games.
6: I wasn't like in the stadium. I was just in town for the group stages kind of thing.
2: Yeah.
6: Yeah. Good time.
2: But you can hear it. There's just a buzz in mm-hmm. that stadium.
1: And yeah. Well, I watched, this is stupid, but I'm not sure it compares what you're saying is I watched the Telemundo because it's more exciting.
2: Yeah, it's more, mm-hmm. it's nonstop. But yeah, but then you get to baseball and you can't change baseball.
1: No, that's the traditionalist. No. But to his point, we talk about it every now and again with Blake, right?
6: Mm-hmm.
1: If there was more in the Mexican Baseball League,
6: yeah,
1: it's just a party.
6: What happened with the Saguaros?
1: I don't know why.
6: I don't know.
1: They're not any good?
6: No, I just haven't heard anything about them.
1: In fact, I was trying to get some on. They're not the same team, a new coach.
6: Oh, okay.
1: Kind of a new team, and, mm-hmm. and they've won a number of titles, but this is not that group anymore.
6: Oh. Okay.
1: They broke it up.
6: Mm.
1: Because the coach left.
6: Yeah.
1: Yeah.
6: Interesting.
1: So I've never seen a game, I don't think. Have you seen a game?
2: No. Suarez, yes.
1: Yeah. Because you have people there?
2: Yes.
1: Okay.
2: Yeah, we do a couple people.
1: And they play at Keno now.
2: Yeah.
1: Mm-hmm.
2: Yeah. Yeah.
1: Yeah.
2: If we are all ready to do the, we're hosting Iran. That was
1: Yeah.
2: We did a lot of preparation. Not when I say we, I mean, there were three letter, organizations all the way down to us that were just prepping for Iran to
1: for a while. For a long while. Because
2: a lot of people put in a lot of
1: effort. Did you see the story in the Copper something?
2: No.
1: Copper. It was a very good story. Quoted Sarah.
2: Yeah.
1: Quoted some people. It cost Arizona. I'm trying to get the author of that story in this week. Maybe I'll get her tomorrow. She hasn't responded to my request to get her on. But she's... very good story. You guys, whoever put this thing together, lost a lot of money.
2: A lot of money. It was a lot of time put in.
1: Yeah.
2: Yeah.
1: Yeah, and what could have been.
2: Yeah, it would have been great.
1: I don't know how would have Iran brought in money. Were they paying?
6: Well, it would have been FIFA, I think.
2: FIFA, yeah. So they were paying the money, but it was just to be able to show people Tucson from another country. That was the whole point that we brought through.
1: Sure, I see that.
2: When we were doing our staging, and everybody was talking about security, and they got to me, and they're like, what do you think? I go, I think I'm going to teach all my people about the culture that is coming to us and what is proper and what is not proper.
1: Which is a fantastic idea.
2: Right? So let's start educating our people on, hey, if you want to work here, you're going to have to take this class.
1: Mm-hmm.
2: It's a culture class. You need to learn who it's coming.
1: Yeah. Right?
2: We want to show them, we want respect, to be hospitable, respect and show them a nice time that we can
1: how did that go over? I mean, it wowed
2: everybody's
1: me just
2: like,
1: now.
2: Everybody's like, can I go to that class? Can we go to that class?
1: Yeah. No, of course.
2: That's a great idea.
1: You don't want to piss them off on the first day.
2: No.
1: Because you didn't bow or you didn't do whatever.
2: Like, do I put all men out there? Do I put women out there? Do I?
1: Yeah.
2: All right, how do I do this?
1: Yeah.
2: Mm-hmm. So I kept asking those questions to people.
1: What did you find out?
2: Well, we didn't get far enough along.
1: Really? Really?
2: We were putting together.
1: Because it didn't. It happened at the last minute, kind of.
6: Like 3 minutes. It out was or 3 months out.
2: There was. It was about a month out.
1: Well, you hadn't known enough.
2: We had just starting to put together our class, so we were starting to put together bullet points of our class, the training class, and we had one scheduled for that week,
6: mm-hmm.
2: a very first class that we were going to teach, mm-hmm. and that's when we got the call like they're not coming. What?
1: Yeah, I'm sure that bubble was like. Oh.
2: Oh, we had a lot of people. They were ready to go. They wanted to do it. So, and we asked those questions in the meetings with the they have a representative.
1: Sure.
2: So we were asking those questions, and they're like, "No, this is fine. They're used to that. They're used to that. There's nothing crazy got to do." So, but you know, we actually had a list of the different holidays, the Muslim holidays that might be
1: mm-hmm. yeah.
2: that might interact with mm-hmm. what we're doing. So we had that list. When I say we, everybody did. The restaurants, the hotels, they all had all that stuff.
1: I'll ask the author as well, maybe if I have a city person as well. I hope that this doesn't detract you from doing more things down the road. You know, because right. people are saying, well, you went after them. You know, you get what you deserve, yada, yada. Yeah. Mexican Baseball League, same thing. Yeah. Tucson needs to be more fan-friendly. I know I'm going to probably piss off a few people listening right now. But Tucson's Tucson. It needs more than what we have. It just
2: yeah.
1: does.
2: Yeah, I agree.
1: You know,
2: and there's a group of people out there that are pushing that way. Edmund is one of them.
1: Yeah, well, you have Edmund, the Ray Flores, Edmund. Yeah.
2: They're all pushing for it. It'll take time. Mm-hmm. Can't force
1: Why wouldn't
2: either.
1: You? Why wouldn't you want this?
2: Well, that's a good question, and that's for the other side to answer.
1: Yeah, well, very true, but yeah. I couldn't even imagine what the other side would be. Why wouldn't you? Have success or want success?
2: We don't want the traffic. We don't want this. We don't want that. I don't know.
1: Yeah, you've been here a long time. You know the politics in this town.
2: Yes, we do. But no, that's we have a group of guys that are doing that now, guys and gals. Sarah's one of them. She's pushing hard to bring stuff here. We did the World Baseball Classic.
1: Mm-hmm.
2: That was amazing.
1: Yeah.
6: Oh, yeah, the qualifier.
1: Yeah. Mm-hmm.
2: Yeah. Yeah, so they want to come back if they ever get the chance. So we have a lot of guys working on that.
1: Tucson needs more, and you're busy now, right?
2: I remember when people told me that you'd never get a bowl game again. Like, what do you think?
1: After the Copa
2: Bowl, I remember getting Facebook messages about, what are you doing? What do you mean you're going to get a bowl game? We'll never get a bowl game. Initially, well, we got a great bowl game.
1: What are you talking about? After the Copa Bowl?
2: This was, yes, after the Copa Bowl, I was talking to people about what we're going to bring in. This was an infancy. We were talking about the Arizona Bowl.
1: Mm-hmm.
2: Like, Ali's got, he's got the funding. He got Arizona buy-in. We're going to have a bowl game. And I had people just poo-poo the idea.
1: Poo-poo, like how big?
2: Like it's going to be successful or it's going to happen or no one is going to support it. Or we can't get the right people here. Well, we got Snoop Dogg. Who you got? Right? So we did great, man. Ali and his crew are doing great with that. I mean, it's something Tucson's been proud of. We're going in our 11th year now.
6: Mm-hmm.
2: So, yeah, there's people on that on the other side. You got to win them over or run them over.
6: Something like that. Something like that.
2: I just coined that phrase.
6: Trademark it.
2: That's it. We're doing it all.
6: Man, yeah, that was sad, man. I was really excited because it's just like, it brings like part of the World Cup here.
2: It does. You know? Yeah, it would. And the whole thing, and Ali's taking it the right way too, is we want to show people that have never been to Tucson what we're about.
6: Mm-hmm.
2: This community, what we do, how we host people. So the more guests you can bring to your house, the more friends you get.
1: Sure. And
2: so we want to build those friends. So
1: yeah, it's a win-win to me. Unless I'm missing something, I don't know.
2: No,
1: it's a win-win thing. And we talk about this all the time when Blake's on, right? Does this make? And you're not
2: Blake's
1: here.
2: Another guy. Mm-hmm. He's working hard on getting.
1: Yeah, what is Tucson missing from a guy who's not from here?
6: Ooh, I don't know. Cooler weather.
1: But you'll get it in October.
6: Yeah, I guess so.
2: Saudi Arabia's hot. They get quite a few things.
1: Yeah. Well, Dubai.
2: Yeah. Dubai. So I'm escaping the Tucson heat. I'm leaving for Alaska on Saturday.
1: For how long?
2: 7 days.
1: You going nice. Fishing?
2: We're going to go salmon and halibut.
1: Who's
2: fishing.
1: The we?
2: Oh, there's quite a few of us. There's six of us.
1: Is it
2: actually.
1: The man group that you talk about?
2: Yeah, some of them. Me and buddy Jeff, Mr. Fina, John Fina's going okay. this year, first okay. time. He's all excited. We're going to make him cook.
1: No. He can cook. Isn't he? He's a
2: great chef.
1: He's a great chef. Yeah, I know. I've seen some of his stuff on the
2: volunteered.
1: Internet.
2: We're excited to have John come in the first year, and then got CPA Chad's coming, and Joe and Brian come up.
1: Joe
2: Dewey. Go. He's a good friend of ours, Centurion.
1: How's your guy, your partner? Your partner?
2: Mr. Parker.
1: Parker.
2: Oh, he's living his good life. He's retired.
1: Oh, did he?
2: Pretty much, yeah.
1: Oh, wow.
2: He comes into work once in a while. And
1: yeah, because he's the guy with the tough questions to the old football team.
2: He likes the tough questions.
1: That's pretty
2: good. He was happy this year. He was good.
1: Yeah, he didn't have changes. Anything.
2: We renewed our tickets. We're good. Yeah. That's all it's all about.
1: Yeah.
2: Renew those tickets.
1: Yeah. Do you ever think that Arizona can be an upper tier school athletically?
2: Athletically, I thought we were.
1: Upper
2: you mean
1: tier,
2: including football?
1: Yeah, everything, both.
2: Does it in?
1: Well, you're talking baseball, softball.
2: Baseball.
1: I think in the mid '90s, you kind of were. Man, kind of were.
2: Yeah. No, I think we still are on the.
1: Tier two.
2: So what's tier one? What do you consider
1: the
2: tier
1: Ohio
2: one?
1: States of the Ohio world, the States, Floridas, the Texases.
2: Okay.
1: The, those types of things. Yeah, there aren't very many
2: anymore. I think it takes time. You got to stack
1: Alabama.
2: Years. That's it. You got to keep stacking years.
1: You have to be more consistent.
2: That's it. You got
1: to
2: be consistent, stack some years. But, yeah, I think we can get there. I think we got
1: to. I asked you about the glory days, the really glory days.
2: The
1: you're
2: glory
1: from here.
2: Days. Yeah, well, the 90s.
1: Yeah, I agree with you. In my time, too.
2: Yeah, but we can easily get there. We can easily get back there with a 4 or 5 year run of just being great all around.
1: Yeah.
2: And we can. We have great coaches. We got the infrastructure. Let's go.
1: Yeah. I don't know, and you know this better than me because you deal with the people daily and you see them, how that 20 million, growing 20 million, because it's going to grow pretty soon.
2: I'm thinking everybody has the same problem. So it's not like it's just us. So, and how are other people doing it? That's how you talk. You talk about yourselves. How do you do it? How are you doing it? How do you get by?
1: Mr. Andy Brown, you're on the phone right now. Hello. Hey, I see that you just started a new business. Yeah. You must be doing pretty well. You must have some money in your pocket. Have you advertised? No. Can you
2: want me to donate some NIL?
1: Yeah. You see, we're trying to build a program here. Can you help us? I mean, I'm sure you've got that call.
2: Yes, I have got that.
1: And?
2: We give money. Absolutely. It's not as much as I would like.
1: Mm-hmm.
2: I give what we can.
1: Because you believe in?
2: That's my school.
1: Okay.
2: That's right.
1: I asked Juan the same thing. If you're making $50,000, Juan, are you going to give? If you're making $100,000, are you going to give? Okay, maybe. But here's my point, Andy. Andy Brown is making $250,000 playing on this basketball team, whatever, $450,000, whatever.
2: He's making more than I can give.
1: Okay, exactly. How does that work?
2: Why does my $50 does my $50 move the needle?
1: That's right. Thank you for the question.
2: Yeah, I don't know. That's a great question. You need.
1: He's making what? I'm going to give him money from my pocket. He should be giving me money.
2: Well, and you see it now. The betting issue was the big one, and now that the kids are getting paid. So people get upset. Hey, how come you didn't score 20? You're making, you're paying you $1 million. Mm-hmm. Or I bet on you to make that and you didn't make it. That was the first run, right? When all these people started betting online. And
1: yeah.
2: I've watched kids bet in front of me, in-game bets. I'm like, what are you doing? Like, you watching the game? Do you even know basketball?
6: Yeah.
2: Like, oh, I think he's going to miss. I'm going to bet. I'm like, oh my God.
1: Yeah.
2: But that you have a totally different fan perspective from we're paying that dude. My money went to pay that kid, and he's not winning.
1: Well, it's buyer's remorse.
2: Yes.
1: Well, Coach Scott talked about this earlier.
2: Nailed on the head.
1: You pay these guys with expectations. They don't follow. They don't. Yeah, they don't. They don't have these expectations, and you're thinking, I'm not going to put any more money into this. Yeah. You screwed up the first place, and then you're saying, I'm paying this guy. How come he's not playing?
2: That's another one. I haven't seen. We're not there yet. I don't think.
1: But you understand what I'm saying.
2: I understand. We'll get to that point someday. Like, yeah, I benched their best player. But we're paying them $5 million. You can't bench him. You're paying him.
1: You don't want to play.
2: Coach him. And that's where the coach him. Well, yes. I've tried to coach him.
1: Right.
2: Now he's leaving.
1: Right.
2: Jeez. Now you got schools suing guys for leaving early because they signed a 2-year contract.
1: Yeah, we're the kid at Washington. Yeah. Okay, thanks a bunch, Ray. Thank you, Mr. Andy.
2: Always a pleasure.
1: Talk to you guys tomorrow.
2: Come down and check out.
1: Yeah.
2: Fairway Cigars.
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31: I'm Dan Patrick, and this is Above the Noise. Whether it's intentional or not, LeBron has once again taken over the news cycle. Just last week, the Cavaliers were the betting favorites to land James, the Miami Heat sitting behind them. Now the odds have flipped, Miami becoming the favorite destination. And from a basketball standpoint, the fit makes plenty of sense. At 41, LeBron would be surrounded by two elite defenders in Giannis and Bam Adebayo. The two bigs would take on most of the burden on defense while also being capable of taking the game over on the offensive end. He also knows the organization. Eric Spoelstra, Pat Riley. Does that mean LeBron is headed back to South Beach? Not necessarily, but the basketball fit's obvious. Relationships are there, and the betting markets have made the speculation even more interesting. 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I'm Dan Patrick, and this is Above the Noise. 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